This is RNZ Concert Days, and that was Hamish McKeach conducting the New Zealand Symphony Orchestra with Ludwig van Beethoven's Große Fuge.

Anton Webern as a composer of 12-tone serialist music. Careful, beautiful, very beautiful, but dissonant. Well, that piece, Langsamer Satz, is an early work of Webern's, and it showcases his incredible musicality in much more of a tonal language. That was the New Zealand String Quartet performing back in 2018. It's 1:30. You're tuned to RNZ Concert Days. My name is Elliot Vaughan. And you know, I'm a composer by training and occasionally by practice, and I always find it very heartening to read about Maurice Ravel trying to write music. In a moment, we'll listen to his piano concerto in G. Well, Ravel had the first ideas towards this concerto in 1906, but he didn't jump right in. He gave it 7 years, then he worked in earnest between 1913 and 14. Then he put it aside for a decade and a half. During that time, he got a good earful of jazz music, and so when he came back to the piece in 1929, it took on some of that flavour, but it still took a further 2 full years to complete. So that's 25 years between initial idea and finished piece. Here's pianist Andrea Lamb with André de Ridder conducting the New Zealand Symphony Orchestra Piano Concerto in G, Maurice Ravel.

pianist Andrea Lamb in front of the New Zealand Symphony Orchestra and conducted there by Andre Derrida with Piano Concerto in G by Maurice Ravel. Another wonderful pianist now, Stephen DePledge, and another wonderful piano composer, Amy Beach. This little piece is called Dreaming.

0: Stephen DePledge performing last year, June 2025, at the piano in Ototahi Christchurch, a piece called Dreaming by Amy Beach.
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0: Kia ora tātou, you're dialed to RNZ Concert Days. It is 20 seconds past 2 p.m. Nick Tipping is off this week. My name is Elliot Vaughan. Much of this next hour of music will consist of the 6th Symphony of Jean Sibelius. Stick with us for that. It's not his most played symphony, but it is a gem. I think you will enjoy it. Before we get to that, though, the second piano trio of Avner Dorman. This is in two movements. The first is quite serious, very focused. I think it's marked religioso. And the second, much more rhythmic. The whole piece bookended by the wonderful piano playing of Jian Lu. Here is Te Koki Trio.

Galactic Gorky Trio. Martin Risley, violin. Inbal Megiddo, cello. Jian Lu, piano. Playing the second piano trio by Avner Dorman. You're tuned to RNZ Concert. It's time for a Sibelius symphony, and it's symphony number 6. This one doesn't have a nickname, but the composer had a really beautiful, evocative phrase to describe it, or maybe it's less a description and more of a mission statement or a guiding principle, but he called it cold spring water. The symphony has this clarity and this purity of music to it. It rejects excess, but I think it's less about austerity and more about forefronting the beauty in the unadorned. Okko Kamu conducts the Auckland Philharmonia with this live performance of Jean Sibelius's Cold Spring Water Symphony.

Finnish conductor Okko Kamu, leading the Auckland Philharmonia in their performance of Symphony No. 6 in D minor, what I'm trying to call the Cold Spring Water Symphony by John Sibelius. One more for you on RNZ Concert Days before we get to 3 to 7 with Brian Crump. And I think this is the oldest piece of music I have for you all day. We're in the late 1400s. We're experimenting a lot with polyphony. This one is wild. It's got a prolation canon, which means, in this case, three different sung parts doing the same material but at different speeds. Then there's a section that uses an older hit tune, L'Homme Armé, The Armored Man, as a slow cantus firmus. It's beautiful, even if you don't listen with nerd ears. Michael Stewart conducts the Tudor Consort.

0: The Tudor Consort, conducted by Michael Stewart, with Agnus Dei from Missa L'Homme Armé, Super Voces Musicales by Josquin Desprez. And that's all from me, Elliot Vaughan. I've been filling in for Nick Tipping on RNZ Concert Days today, but don't go anywhere. 3 to 7 is up next with Brian Crump. Ka kite anō.
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2: Between now and that, it's Toro Kita Fitu, 3 to 7 with me, Brian Crump. There will be a moment of calm in our program as well, at 5:30. It's a Wednesday, so it'll be a sonic moment of calm, a recording I made outside of the studio, which I hope will settle the nerves a little if you're feeling a little bit rattled today. And very soon, much sooner than that, we will have our musical geographical quiz, your mental challenge. I will play you a piece of music. You've got to tell me what part of the world it's from. The prize today, complete orchestral music by Respighi, Volume 2. If you're a bigger fan of Respighi as I am, you're going to want to be in the draw. To be in the draw, you have to listen out. That mystery piece will come your way after a couple of numbers, the first of which is this recorded concerto by Telemann.

Kicking off today's edition of Toro Ki Te Whitu 3-7, that was Clara Guldberg-Raven, recorded with members of the Concerto of Copenhagen, and a movement from the Recorder Concerto by Georg Philipp Telemann. Takes the time on RNZ Concert to almost 7 minutes past three. Our musical geographical challenge is coming very soon. The prize, Volume 1 from the Orchestra de Roma of... Was it Volume 2? It's Volume 2, actually, of the orchestral music of Respighi. That's quite a prize. You want to be in to win, you need to identify where the mystery piece is from, what part of the world. And taking you to the challenge, music by Maria Teresa von Paradis, the overture from Der Schulkenkandidat, the school candidate. Here's Hofkapelle München.

What a brilliant overture it was. The overture from the opera Der Schulkandidat, or School Candidate, by Maria Theresia von Paradis, Austrian composer, contemporary, in fact, friend of Mozart. Alas, a lot of her music has been lost. About half of the opera, there's nothing left of Act 1. We don't know what happened to that. A bit of Act 2, all of Act 3, but not the complete opera. Our first feature work, by the way, well, that was played by Hofkapelle Munken. Our first feature work is by Gershwin, an American in Paris. It'll be played by the New Zealand Symphony Orchestra. That's around about 25 minutes away, but we're traveling right now with our musical geographical challenge. But where we're traveling to, well, that's up to you to work out. I'm going to play you a tune. You've got to tell me what, actually, in this particular case, there are two countries we'll accept as correct answers. Two countries. There's a bit of a clue straight away. If you get it right, you go in the draw to win this week's prize, the Complete Orchestral Music of Respighi, Volume 2, played by Orchestra Sinfonica di Roma. The conductor in the recording is Francesco Lavecchia. And it's not the Pines of Rome, it's not the Roman stuff, which he's maybe most famous for, but some of his other works, like the Three Botticelli Portraits, that's a beautiful number, that one. And also Poema Tonale and Concerto a Cinque and Concerto all'Antica, all on this volume of his orchestral works. If you want to be in the draw to win this prize, you've got to tell me where, what two countries, one of them will do, this next piece comes from. And you text your answer to 8824, including your name if you're texting, or email 3to7@rnz.co.nz. Are you ready? Let's begin.

Usual story, can't say much about the piece apart from what a splendid choice by Robin Jackery. Had my toes tapping. But where's it from? Now, there are two correct answers here. We'll accept two countries as answers for this week's musical geographical challenge. So that doubles your odds, doesn't it? I don't know, my math is a little bit shaky on that one. But if you think you know where it's from, one of the countries, then text 8824. If you're texting 8824, please include your name, because that's how your name goes into a hat, and if it doesn't go into the hat, it can't come out, and you therefore won't win the prize, which is the complete orchestral music of Respighi Volume 2. Or you can email 3 to 7. The numerals are all spelt out. THREETOSEVEN. 3 to 7 at rnz.co.nz. And your deadline for getting your answer in is the time it takes to play this piece by Bright Sheng, Black Swan. It's played by the Seattle Symphony Orchestra.

Black Swan, a piece by Bright Sheng. And there was at least a little bit of that music which was originally written by Brahms. There's a Brahms tune in there. I'm not exactly sure what it is, but you can feel it. I'll try and find out what Brahms it was. It was played by the Seattle Symphony Orchestra, conducted by Gerard Schwartz. And with the passing of that, so passed the deadline for today's musical geographical challenge. It's been a tricky one, but a few correct answers. So those of you who did get it right, your chances of coming back out of the hat and winning the prize, Volume 2 of the Complete Orchestral Works by Respighi, recorded by Orchestra Sinfonica di Roma with the conductor Francesco Della Vecchia, are pretty good. We'll find out who's won and where those two countries were that could be the source of our musical geographical mystery piece today after this little number by Luisa Adolfa Lebeau, played by the Clara Vic Trio.

The Clara Wieck Trio, playing a movement from the piano trio in D minor by Luisa Adolfa Lebeau. The third movement. Now, getting back to the source of Black Swan, which was that beautiful piece I played by Bright Sheng earlier, he used as the basis of that piece, lovely piece for orchestra, the beautiful intermezzo by Brahms, piano intermezzo in A major, his opus 118, number 2, one of those beautiful late piano works that are so deep by Johannes Brahms. Now, that brings me to answers, or at least an answer, although actually this week it is plural. There are answers. The question was this.

So that's the countertenor, Vincenzo Cubizetto, singing with La Pesciata, directed by Christina Pluan. And I could have maybe mentioned the ensemble because that wouldn't necessarily have given it away. But the piece, the name, if you forgive my attempt at Spanish, would have perhaps, Que me enterran en un harpa, which means bury me with my harp. What great sentiment. That's a musician through and through. And it's music from the Los Llanos region, which is a region which shares its border, if regions have borders, with Colombia and Venezuela. Either of those answers would have been acceptable today, Colombia or Venezuela. As I said, not many of you worked it out, but a few did. And the name that came out of the hat belongs to Anne Rencius. Anne, congratulations. A copy of the complete orchestral music of Respighi, Volume 2, with Orchestra Sinfonica de Roma and Francesca Lavecchia conducting, is coming your way. But as always, thanks to all of you who took part. Great to see some new names. Hope you had fun. Let's celebrate with the end of the harp piece. And it really was the end, wasn't it? Bury Me With My Harp, a number from the Los Llanos region. That's the English translation of the Spanish, which is a region which straddles Colombia and Venezuela. And those were the answers would have accepted in this week's Musical Geographical Challenge. The music was sung by Vincenzo Cubizetto, and Vincenzo was accompanied by La Pesciata, directed by Christina

The London Mozart Players, conducted by Matthias Barmett, and the Symphony No. 2 in D by the composer and astronomer Wilhelm Herschel, because he was born in Germany, but he moved to Britain. I think he might have done more of his astronomy in Britain, but I'm not entirely sure. But as I said before, I played you that piece. He and his sister, who was also a very good astronomer, discovered between them quite a few things, including the planet Uranus. 19 minutes to four. My guest today is a very fine cellist, Anastasia Kubikina. She's Russian-born, and she's going to be in Auckland to perform. In fact, she's in Auckland right now. In fact, chances are right now she's rehearsing Shostakovich's first cello concerto with the Auckland Philharmonia. And she'll join us a little bit later than usual at 4:30, because we're accommodating her rehearsal, because that comes first. And she's also a fan of Radiohead, and she plays barefoot. I'm looking forward to talking with her in around about 45 minutes from now. At least she plays barefoot some of the time, as far as I understand. Taking us part of the way to that conversation is our first feature work, An American in Paris by George Gershwin, played by the New Zealand Symphony Orchestra. And taking us to that, a piece by Peter Misch, his Wind Quintet. He's a Swiss composer, or was. He died in 1990. Here's the Art Ventus Quintet.

Music by the Swiss composer Peter Meg, the Wind Quintet. He wrote the third movement, played by the Art Ventus Wind Quintet. Heading a little further north now for our first feature work, north to Paris, and the Paris that George Gershwin visited and heard and saw in the 1920s, and which inspired his tone poem, An American in Paris. As Gershwin said himself, it's a portrayal of the impressions of Paris on an American visitor, George, as he strolls about the city, listens to the various street noises, absorbs the French atmosphere. So keen was Gershwin to create an authentic French sound that he brought four French taxicabs back from Paris to New York for the premiere of this work, I think in 1928. It's got a fast start, then it slows down. The more fast beginning is maybe the stroll kind of thing going on. And then it slows down, and maybe that portrays a bit of homesickness. But the gaiety of Paris overcomes any blues, and I use that word advisedly, for a triumphant and joyous finish. Here's the New Zealand Symphony Orchestra, conducted by Asher Fish, An American in Paris by George Gershwin, our first feature work today on RNZ Concert 3-7.

An American in Paris shakes off the blues. New Zealand Symphony Orchestra conducted by Asher Fish. And the tone poem by George Gershwin. Our first feature work today on RNZ Concert, Toro Ki Te Whitu, 3 to 7. The second feature work coming your way after 6 will be all of a keyboard sonata by Haydn played by the wonderful Angela Hewitt. Elizabeth, thank you very much for your text. No, I had not seen the movie version of An American in Paris, starring Gene Kelly. But having read your text, I think I might have to try and track it down. It looks like it was an amazing spectacle to see at the movies and maybe even on the small screen as well. Normally about this time, the time is just coming up to 4:08, we'd be speaking to our guest. Our guest being the cellist, Russian-born cellist Anastasia Kubikina. But she's probably only just finishing her rehearsal at the moment with the Auckland Philharmonia, which we'll soon be performing Shostakovich's Cello Concerto No. 1 with. So we're going to hold off the interview until about 4:30. So the next piece I have for you is from Australia. It's by Richard Charlton. He is a guitarist and composer. It's called The Black Cockatoo. Now, in my memory of living in Australia, and especially going for walkabouts in Australia, is there are two main varieties of cockatoo. There's the yellow or sulphur-crested cockatoo, the one with the white feathers, the very raucous one, the one that sometimes stars in TV ads, makes a lot of noise, garrulous, an extroverted birds among birds. And then there's the black cockatoo, which is quite shy. You only see it in pairs normally, and it always likes to keep its distance. As you walk along, it's just always gliding away, just keeping itself out of your harm's way. Now, Richard Charlton wrote that the black cockatoo mate for life, and he lives in Sydney, and he saw one on its own flying over his apartment heading towards Centennial Park. And upon seeing this lone adult, he admired it, but also felt a touch of sadness. Here's the guitarist Ingrid Rollot playing The Black Cockatoo, Flying Alone, as its surtitle, by Richard Charlton.

The Black Cockatoo by the Australian composer and guitarist Richard Charlton, played there by Ingrid Riollet. And listening to that, I was reminded of how beautiful the Black Cockatoos were. And yes, they almost always flew just in pairs, and they've got a flash of red about the tails. And to see that flash of red when you're tramping through the Australian bush is a wonderful thing. Takes the time on RNZ Concert to 14 minutes past four. Music from the ballet Cinderella, music written by Sergei Prokofiev. The fairies, spring, summer, autumn and winter. Can you tell which is which? Here's the London Symphony Orchestra, conducted by Andre Previn.

Couldn't tell the fairies apart myself, but I can say they are all fleet of foot. The fairies, spring, summer, autumn and winter, possibly in that order, from Cinderella Act 1, music by Sergei Prokofiev, played by the London Symphony Orchestra, conducted by Andrei Previn. Our guest today is not too far away, the Russian-born cellist Anastasia Kubikina, who's in Auckland to play Shostakovich's first cello concerto with the Auckland Philharmonia. She likes Radiohead as well, and we've got a recording of her playing a Radiohead song, an arrangement of a Radiohead song, very soon. She also sometimes, I don't know if she does this all of the time, but certainly some of the time she plays barefoot. Now, I don't think that's anything to do with her hearing, because you might well know how Dame Evelyn Glennie, the great Scottish percussionist, plays barefoot, because she's deaf, she can hear the music through her feet. But Anastasia sometimes doesn't wear shoes. We'll be asking her why, maybe whether she does actually get something out of her feet in terms of the feel of the music. Love to hear her answer to that. She joins us very soon. Because she's a Russian, we're going to go to the conversation with a Russian piece, one of the great Russian piano preludes, the one in C-sharp minor, by Rachmaninoff.

The Prelude in C-sharp minor by Sergei Rachmaninoff, played by pianist Simon Trpcheski. My guest today, and we'll hear from her very soon, is the Russian cellist Anastasia Kubekina. She's in the country to play Shostakovich's Cello Concerto No. 1, but she's also quite a fan of Radiohead, so much so that she's recorded some of their music. Here's a recording of her on the cello playing one of their songs, an arrangement of it anyway, by her, Like Spinning Plates.

0: arrangement, a rather beautiful arrangement of a beautiful Radiohead song, Like Spinning Plates. The arrangement was by the two people playing it, Anastasia Gobekina and John Salim Abdelmoula. You're listening to RNZ Concept. It's coming up to 4:30. My guest today is the Russian cellist Anastasia Gobekina, who's in the country to play Shostakovich's Cello Concerto No. 1 with the Auckland Philharmonia. And Anastasia is with us now in our Auckland studio. Kia ora, Anastasia. Welcome to the program.
1: Hello, Brian. Very nice talking to you.
0: Nice to talk to you. You've just been rehearsing.
1: Yes, wonderful. I'm amazed by the musicians of the Auckland Philharmonia, and it was so much fun. And the hall is also fantastic. Such a joy.
0: You were rehearsing here in the Auckland Town Hall, were you?
1: Yes, yes. Gorgeous acoustic, really.
0: You were sounding very upbeat and happy and chirpy, and I'm thinking, you've just been playing one of the, it's a rather grumpy concerto.
1: Oh,
0: concerto number
1: not
0: one.
1: Only,
0: and
1: no.
0: And moody, melancholy, and angry at times. Does it playing that affect your mood?
1: Well, if the rehearsal is at 9 a.m., yes, it's pretty hard, you know, to start the day with this amount of aggression in the music. But, this concerto gives also so much energy because, there is, of course, melancholy and a lot of deep sadness and tragedy, but also the last movement with the grand finale is full of energy, sarcasm, and you know, this fight for life, and it's the role of the cello is literally fighting the 70 people on the stage, you know, the sound of the orchestra, and I think it's very symbolic also for our time, this piece of music, because it's this eternal question about the individuum, individual voice and the mass that is controlling the individual.
0: Shostakovich wrote it for Rostropovich, didn't he?
1: Yes, he did, yeah. And Rostropovich learned it in 3 days.
0: Oh, that's right, yes.
1: Yeah, and then they played together.
0: How long did it take you to learn it?
1: Oh, it took a little longer, and I did play it before already. So, but it's so nice to come back to this piece and always discovering something new, and also playing it with different musicians in different acoustic. It also shapes the music always.

0: Remember last year I played like, I don't know, 15 concerts a month and with different programs. I was exhausted. And then, you know, I felt like I need some kind of kick, some new energy before my performance. And I just, left my shoes at the backstage and went barefoot. And I loved it.
1: Why do you think it gave you this energy?
0: Maybe also, you know, in our classical music world, there are so many rules and kind of expectations of one, how one should be. And this is a tiny thing, a personal thing, and yet I get many questions about it.
1: Yes, you do. You do. I'm not surprised at that. I'm wondering if you've ever had some rather officious stage manager saying, "You can't go on there without shoes on, madam."
0: Oh, where is it written, actually? Don't think it's actually written anywhere that you should play classical music with the shoes.
1: Dame Evelyn Glennie, the great percussionist. Now, she plays bare feet, but she plays bare feet because that's how she hears. She feels the music through her feet, through her toes. But have you found that you also experience the music through your feet now?
0: Well, I think once you are having lesser senses, you are more focused on other senses. And I certainly feel resonance, you know, and also this cello podest thing on which I'm sitting does vibrate. And but probably it's not the reason why I'm playing barefoot.
1: It's more that sense of freedom, you
0: sense
1: think.
0: of freedom, sense of being rooted, yeah, feeling, you know, like with my skin, the ground. And and I'm so envious to violinists who stand, you know. And when you stand, you have a natural connection with your body. And when you sit, it's a bit less. And that's why maybe also, yeah, I was looking for the ways to be more rooted, more connected.
1: Where did you grow up in Russia?
0: I grew up in Ural. It's quite far from
1: Ural,
0: Moscow.
1: in the Ural Mountains?
0: Wow, I wish in the mountains. I grew up in the city, in a big city. And but then when I was 12, I moved to Moscow, where I stayed until I was 18. And then my last, what, 14 years, I'm living in Europe, in Berlin.
1: Your parents are musical, aren't they?
0: Yes, my dad is a composer and my mom is a pianist. So music was pretty much everywhere when I grew up, and I had lots of energy. I really wanted to play all the instruments. And I did start with the piano when I was three, and that was a fail because, yeah, there's just too many notes, you know. It was hard to concentrate, and
1: too many notes.
0: Too many notes, too
1: Did you
0: many
1: want to play
0: opportunities.
1: them all the
0: I
1: time?
0: play, I wanted to, you know, kids always want to play all of them at once. So my parents decided, okay, the cello would be better. So since I was three and a half, four, I began playing cello first by just plucking strings and singing to it. So it was pretty much fun, and I would put my toys to listen to me. And then my parents bought one of the first video cameras, and I would dress up and, you know, stand in the living room in front of the TV in my best dress and a crown made out of paper, and they would announce me as a world famous cellist, Anastasia Kubekin. And then I would bow at least three times, spin my cello, and then sit down to play I don't know, 20-second piece with plucking strings and singing. That
1: Was
0: was the beginning.
1: it classical music to watch on the television? Lots of classical music in Russia. Because I'm wondering where you got the idea, you know, I'm stand up in front of this audience. And or was it because your mum and dad are taking you to concerts already?
0: They did take me to a concert, yeah. When one of my first concerts when I was, I think, three and a half, maybe four, and it was a symphonic orchestra playing in the town where I was born. And I escaped from my mom and ran to the stage, and there was stairs going to the stage. So I gradually you know, climbed up and sat down next to the cello section and happily looked at the
1: You did?
0: at the whole, yeah. Well, I don't remember that,
1: right.
0: But my mom is telling me the story that I did choose myself the cello.
1: Right.
0: Who
1: Obvious.
0: Knows?
1: There's,
0: no
1: you're
0: proof
1: making,
0: for
1: you're
0: that.
1: Making yourself very clear at a very young. How old? So you were, what, five or six or even younger?
0: Well, I did start cello lessons when I was four.
1: Right.
0: So, yeah. It was a baby cello.
1: Why did you? Do you know why your parents chose the cello for you?

0: Any particular reason?
1: Well, the piano was already busy.
0: Okay.
1: For them too. So violin was impossible. But I really wanted to play violin. I think I remember
0: why was
1: that.
0: The violin impossible then?
1: Yeah, because, you know, the first like 5-6 years at least, it's very difficult to get decent sound, you know. And my dad is a composer. He was composing at home, you know, writing operas. And he said, definitely no. No violin. Ah. So cello is a little bit lower and kind of, yeah.
0: It's not necessarily that easy to get a good sound out of a cello either until you
1: Yeah,
0: you
1: but it's a bit lower frequencies. And, yeah, maybe it's... I don't remember me practicing a lot at that time. So I think I started to practice like when I was 8, maybe. Like, you know, before we had a deal with my parents that if I can play the piece from the beginning to the end without any mistakes, then I'm free to do whatever I want. And then, you know, pieces somehow got a bit more complicated. So I realized that, oh, I need to maybe to practice a little bit. At least, you know, 5 minutes before going on stage for some kids' concert.
0: And what did you want to do? What was the incentive after playing the cello that you wanted to do back then as a child?
1: Oh, I wanted to run around, play with my friends, and I still want. And yeah, but I think it was back then it was much harder just to sit at one place, you know. And yeah.
0: Well, that's going back to the question I asked you earlier. It makes even more sense now why you would want to play barefoot, because you like to get around. You like that sense of freedom. And yeah. And that is maybe why your interest in music goes way beyond the classical world, because we just played that recording earlier of you playing Radiohead, that beautiful arrangement of the Radiohead song, like Clinic is Spinning Plates.
1: I think it's my best recording.
0: You do?
1: Well, I think it's just, the coolest what I did.
0: Have you met the Radiohead members, Tom York or Johnny Greenwood?
1: Oh, I wish, you know, it's my greatest wish that Johnny Greenwood writes something for cello, because he does play cello. I was to the concert of the Smile band and the Radiohead, but the Smile, in the concert of the Smile, he did play electric cello a little bit, and he does compose for. He wrote the violin concerto.
0: Yeah,
1: and
0: yeah.
1: I think that's time. That's time for cello concerto. And he's such an inspiring musician and artist. Yeah, and of course Tom York as well. And I was in the 1 year ago, almost. Yeah, I was in their concert in Berlin. And they do come to Australia next year.
0: Yes,
1: they
0: are.
1: Jealous.
0: Yeah, I don't know if they're coming to New Zealand, but they're heading in this direction, general direction.
1: Yes, yeah, you're lucky, guys. So
0: what was that Radiohead concert like for you, to see them live?
1: Wow, it was absolutely incredible. Yeah, I stood in a queue like 4 or 5 hours to be close to the stage, and I was just, to see them live and see Johnny Greenwood, you know, like a little kid playing with all the instruments that he had on stage, you know, like completely in his world. And it was, and the energy of the hall and everybody singing along. Oh, that was absolutely unforgettable.
0: Robin Jackery, who's the producer of this program, we were both listening to your version of Like Spinning Plates, and she said something which I wanted to share with you, which is, I love the way that she's bending the notes. And I have to agree, I like the way you bent the notes too.
1: Thank you.
0: It's a beautiful piece to work on, isn't it? Was it an easy piece to arrange? Because you did it with the pianist, didn't you? Abdulmula.
1: Yeah, I mean, you can get the score of the piano version online. Yeah, there is a... obviously, it's not a cover of the album track, but it's a cover of a live version where...
0: Oh, yeah.
1: Tom York is... I think you can find it online. He's playing at one of the TV shows, singing and playing piano himself. And we basically just took that part. And I was... that was challenging to find the... tone that can come a bit closer to the Tom York voice on the cello. So I did listen a lot to the recording, and I didn't want to imitate, because I think then it sounds cartoonish, but still, you know, his intonation and the voice is always in such an inspiration for me, because it's not the most natural way to express yourself. And I'm always looking for this human, we're all making music, yeah, and in our daily speech. And I'm always looking in those for those intonations in classical music pieces as well, and trying to, you know, make them recognizable, because I think no matter which language we speak, we do say, for example, words of love or tenderness with a certain intention in the voice, certain intonation, and I think those things are international. They are recognized everywhere in the world, and they are in the music, classical music written, and once you find them and bring out, then it's really cool.
0: Do you sing much as well as play the cello?
1: I do, yeah. I wish I had an amazing voice, but I do sing, yeah. And I even recorded one track where I'm singing in the studio. That was cool.
0: What was that? What was that music?
1: That's a little piece by Nino Rota.
0: Yes.
1: And that's an Italian song. And I did a version of on my album for... basically playing accompaniment on the cello and playing the line on the cello. And then I thought I'd do for the EP little version where I would sing and accompany myself on the cello. And I do sometimes at live, like as an encore.
0: Ah, so maybe there's a small chance you might sing with the cello after you've played the Shostakovich?
1: Maybe.
0: A few days' time?
1: Maybe.
0: Right, okay. You know that people say... the cello has the closest register to the human voice. Do you agree?
1: I do, yes.
0: And I wonder whether maybe, because when you were talking about growing up and how you needed incentives to stay practicing, what it was that actually made you stay with the cello and become a professional cellist?
1: Oh, you know, when you choose something, there are definitely... ups and downs. You know, I had amazing moments with the cello, but also moments when I doubted, thinking, oh, is it my thing? Did I choose it, or was it chosen for me? And I think by the nature, I'm somebody who is interested in so many things, and it's very hard for me to focus on one thing and do only one thing. And I think I learned it thanks to cello and thanks to my parents also in the education. You know, I learned to dive into the profession as a cellist. But there is a word describing somebody who is not a diver but a scanner. You know, I'm interested in so many things. And
0: a dilettante.
1: That's okay.
0: Which is a beautiful word, actually.
1: Yeah, sounds beautiful, dilettante. Yeah. Well, I wish I could try all the professions in the world, like, you know, for 2 weeks, and or try all the different things. I have millions of hobbies, and sometimes it's really difficult to, for example, from vacation to come back to a practice where I have to be a diver again.
0: What's your favorite hobby, or one of them?
1: Oh, I like photography.
0: Photographing landscape?
1: And people, yeah.
0: And people.
1: Both street photography and people, yeah. And I would say, I love making things with my hands, like, I don't know, sewing, drawing, anything with my hands, yeah.
0: Have you had a chance to take photographs during your visit to New Zealand?
1: Yes. I mean, in Wellington was a beautiful day.
0: Were you in Wellington before you went to Auckland?
1: Yeah. When I went such a long way, I have to discover the country. And unfortunately, I haven't seen the South Island, but yeah.
0: Well, that's a reason to come back then.
1: Absolutely. And I have a couple of to-do lists to see. But I did visit Lake Taupo, and, for example, Hukafors.
0: Did you?
1: Yes.
0: Did you drive up to Auckland?
1: Yes.
0: Oh, good call. You didn't fly. So you got to see the whole, well, not all of the North Island, but a fair chunk of it.
1: Yes. I haven't seen the mountains.
0: Did you see the volcanoes in the central North Island?
1: Oh, unfortunately not, because that day was the flying weather was not good enough.
0: Well.
1: But I flew for the first time in a helicopter over the Hooker Falls, and it was absolutely breathtaking. I felt like a bird. It was such an incredible feeling. And so I have to come back to see the volcano. Like
0: my guest today is the Russian-born cellist Anastasia Kobekina, and she is now in Auckland. She's going to be performing Shostakovich's Cello Concerto No. 1 with the Auckland Philharmonia in a day or two. When it comes to music, who is your greatest inspiration?
1: Comes to music, I would say artists like Tom York or Johnny Greenwood, who have no borders, no frames. Just create. People who dare to create. And that is very, very inspiring for me.
0: You live in Europe now. Whereabouts in Europe?
1: In Berlin, in Germany.
0: How long have you been there? 14 years, all your time in Europe?
1: Most of the time I was in Germany in different places, but I did live also in Paris for 2 years for my studies. And then I came back to Germany, yeah.
0: Are your parents still in Russia?
1: Yes, they are.
0: Do you miss them?
1: Yes, of course. And, with the war going on, it's, of course, I'm an absolute privileged position to live where there is no war. And we, of course, have a chance to communicate, connect via phone and messages and video calls. But, Ukrainian people having it so much more harder, so I never complain about that.
0: Is it harder for you now to travel between Western Europe and Russia because of the war?
1: I'm not going to Russia since the beginning of the war. I haven't been there, and partly because I did speak out from the beginning of the war, because I have friends in Ukraine, and, it was impossible to be silent. And then... So we meet somewhere in between, like Georgia or Turkey.
0: But it's hard not going home, isn't it?
1: Yes, but also, I live in Europe since 14 years, and it's kind of soon it will be half of my life that I'm living there. So it's gradually became my home and people there. And I think it's not about the place, but about people that make you feel home.
0: What's life like for your mum and dad back in Russia then?
1: Well, normal people, small people, they just live their life. And of course, some things are harder. But there had been always a huge gap between people, normal people, and those that are privileged and having the power. So in this sense, there is nothing new.
0: I remember before the war began, but there was this tension between Ukraine and Russia, and I remember thinking, oh, surely these two countries couldn't go to war with each other. They have so much in common.
1: Yeah, I was thinking exactly the same. I couldn't believe that. Everybody was talking about it, and I was like, no, that can't be.
0: Was that heartbreaking for somebody like you?
1: Yes, of course. And I remember playing music of Shostakovich, and he's the one who was, tyrannized by Stalin. He was his puppet and had to compose the music for the state and writing also the music that was expressing his protest against that and keeping that in the cupboard for himself, yeah. And in this piece, you also feel this protest. And he's using, in the concerto actually, one of the favorite melodies of Stalin, Suliko, the song. And he is using it in a such sarcastic way, like it's like he's almost laughing at him. And of course, the concerto was written already after the death of Stalin. But still, I think when you... lived so many years in this terror and in the fear of just being imprisoned or losing everything, then The shadow is always there.
0: Can music make the world a better place?
1: Oh, I wish, but I'm not illusional about that.
0: What do you play to give yourself hope? Something like that Shostakovich number one you're going to play with the Auckland Philharmonia?
1: I think music can evoke compassion in us. And I think compassion is something that is missing in our world and something that we have to practice, have to come back to. And I think music speaks not to our rational, but does speak, of course, also to rational, but speaks more to our inner world and emotions. And I think that's a beautiful thing about the music, also to escape from the daily life and, you know, just switch your phone for 40 minutes, for 1 hour, and just to be there in this moment and to feel, not analyze, not think, just be there and feel.
0: Anastasia, it's been lovely talking with you. We actually have a piece that I think was written for you by your father to go with, and I think you're playing this. It's a little piece about cuckoos, if I'm right. A summer evening with a cuckoo.
1: Yes.
0: Anastasia, it's been so lovely talking with you. Enjoy your time here.
1: Thank you, Brian.
0: And go well with the Auckland Philharmonia.
1: Yeah.
0: Thank you.
1: All the best. Yeah.
0: My guest today, Russian-born cellist, now lives in Berlin, Anastasia Kobekina. And here she is playing a work by her father, Vladimir Kobekin, A Summer Evening with a Cuckoo.

0: A Summer Evening with a Cuckoo by the Russian composer Vladimir Korbekin, played by his daughter, the cellist Anastasia Korbekina. And you can hear Anastasia performing at the Auckland Philharmonia tomorrow night if you're in the Auckland area, in the Auckland Town Hall. Shostakovich's Cello Concerto No. 1, also on the program with the conductor Karlheinz Stephans, Grieg's Peer Gynt Suite No. 1, and Haydn's Symphony No. 97. And if you can't be there, we're broadcasting the whole concert live right here on RNZ Concert, where the time is 5 o'clock.
1: RNZ News. Kia ora, good afternoon. I'm Karen McCarthy. Dutch environmentalists claim New Zealand has broken its climate change promises in its free trade agreement with the European Union. The group, Both Ends, has lodged a formal complaint through the European Commission, alleging environmental protections were weakened to encourage trade or investment. Prime Minister Christopher Luxon says New Zealand is fully compliant. The man at the centre of a police investigation into alleged historical sexual offending is a psychologist who's had significant involvement with young men referred by agencies, including the Youth Court. Name suppression lifted today for Ban Tan, also known as Ricky Tan. He faces 17 charges related to five complainants between 1996 and 2005. In a statement, the 63-year-old denies the allegations. Tributes are being paid to former MP for Te Tai Hoa'uru and Speaker of Parliament Adrian Rurafe, who died today after an illness. Current Speaker Jerry Brownlee says Mr. Rurafe was a gentleman who brought a calm manner to the chair and a dignity to Parliament. Labour leader Chris Hipkins says Aotearoa is poorer for Mr. Rurafe's passing. Parliament's flags will be flown at half-mast, and on Friday, a parliamentary delegation will pay respect to Mr. Rurafe at Whangaihu Marae in Whanganui. A bowel cancer charity says lowering the screening age from 58 to 56 will prevent 500 deaths over the next 25 years. The phased rollout will happen region by region and make another 200,000 New Zealanders eligible for the free at-home test. Bowel Cancer New Zealand Chief Executive Peter Huskinson says the test catches the cancer at its most treatable stage. And local government NZ representative Dame Fran Wild says making Election Day feel like an event will encourage more voters. Council leaders up and down New Zealand say it's time for local elections to be held in person. Auckland Council has voted to scrap mail voting in favour of in-person polling booths for its next election in 2028. That's the news.
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0: Meanwhile, in the outdoors, here's a short forecast from Met Service taking us through to the end of tomorrow, Thursday. The situation, well, it's a game of two halves, really, over the top half of the country. Mostly high pressure over the bottom half, a few more isobars, lower pressure and westerlies. Which means, first, for Northland, Auckland and Coromandel, cloudy periods, a few showers. Bay of Plenty, then around the Cape to Gisborne, Hawke's Bay and down to Wairarapa, partly cloudy today with isolated showers, mostly about the ranges. Generally fine tomorrow with areas of morning cloud. Other side of the island, Waikato down to Wellington, including the central high country, also across Cook Strait to Buller, Grey and Westland, often cloudy, with one or two showers, mainly about the ranges, but longer fine spells in the afternoons. Nelson, just one word for you, fine. Marlborough, Canterbury, Otago and Southland, mostly fine today, but areas of cloud and patchy drizzle about Marlborough and Canterbury, gradually clearing today. High cloud thickens tomorrow morning, though, with a few spots of rain. Fiordland and Stewart Island, cloud increases today with a few showers. Periods of rain tomorrow, heavy at times in Fiordland. In the Chatham Islands, partly cloudy. The chance of a shower until tonight. 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This is the second half of Toroki Te Whitu, 3 to 7 with me, Brian Crump, and it starts with this movement from a French suite by J.S. Bach.

Jonas Nordberg, theorbo, and Martin Frist, clarinet, with the Allemande, the first movement of the French Suite No. 5 in G by J.S. Bach. And it kicked off the second half of Toro Ki Te Whitu, 3 to 7 on RNZ Concert, with me, Brian Crump. Our moment of calm today is one which comes with a field recording. And speaking of things from the fields, this next piece is by the Catalan composer from the 20th century, Federico Mompou. His Paisajes, or Landscape, the second of those, is played by the pianist Leif Ove Arnsnes.

one of the paisajes, or landscapes, by the Catalan composer from the 20th century, Federico Mompou, played by Leif Ove Andsnes. Have you ever been to a party and things were going well, and then you came across, unexpectedly, your ex, or maybe somebody you had a crush on, but who was not responding positively to your advances, or maybe you were so shy that you'd never actually let this person know? Well, that experience, or sort of experience, is caught up in a piece of music that you will play, or that I will play to you in a few minutes from now. But before that, for those of you who feel there's not enough accordion on RNZ Concert, help is at hand.

So, you know, it's almost, well, the stereotype is that's French music because it's an accordion. But actually, Gus Vizier was from Belgium. He did move to France, which is maybe where he formed the Gus Vizier Orchestra, which was playing with him there, Flambe Montalbanaise. Sticking with things French, a movement now from the Symphonie Fantastique, the second movement, the Scene at a Ball by Hector Berlioz. Of course, one of the great inspirations for this great symphony was Berlioz's, at the time, unrequited love for the great Shakespearean actress Harriet Smithson. He was absolutely obsessed over her. Irony is that after this symphony was performed, he did marry Harriet Smithson. And it wasn't a happy marriage. Probably because he created this ideal of her which bore no correlation with reality, or very little. So when they actually got to know each other, it didn't work out because he was fantasizing over somebody who didn't exist. Mind you, we got some great music out of it, didn't we? Here's the Philharmonia Orchestra conducted by Esa-Pekka Salonen.

Esa-Pekka Salonen conducting the Philharmonia Orchestra of London, and the second movement from the Symphonie Fantastique by Hector Berlioz, The Scene at a Ball. We're heading outdoors for our moment of calm today, courtesy of my recording device, and Robin Jackery, as always, has found a beautiful piece of music to go with what I recorded out in the field, and that moment of calm is coming your way after this. The first movement of the first horn concerto by Mozart. It's Kershaw 412. Jacek Moisek plays the horn with the Polish Radio Amadeus Chamber Orchestra.

Jacek Moisek, horn, and the Polish Radio Amadeus Chamber Orchestra, and the first movement of the first horn concerto by Mozart. You listen to RNZ Concert Torokita 53-7. It's 29 minutes past 5, coming up to that time when I bring you our musical mental health service, our moment of calm. And it's a Wednesday, so today's moment comes not just with music, but also with a recording made by me with my recording device outside of the studio. Now, it's springtime, and that means the weather gets even more changeable, and we already live, most of us, in a very changeable climate. And southerlies blow through, but they also clear a bit quicker. And what I tried to catch here with today's moment of calm is the sound of the bush after the rain, when it's clearing. So you get the drip, drip, drip, drip, drip of the forest slowly shedding that water that's fallen on it. But you get a sense also from that drip, drip, that actually it's clearing. The sun will be poking through soon if it hasn't already. And as I said, Robin has found a beautiful piece of music to go with this recording. Now, if you can't really make out the sound of the drops because there's too much noise where you are, well, you'll still get some good bird song out of this. And I do hope that today's moment of calm, as I hope they all do, really hits the spot where your spot needs hitting.

Love Token. Music by the brothers Gregorian. And they were playing it on their guitars, Slava and Leonard. And before and after that, you heard the sound of a patch of bush not too far from where I live, After the Rain, slowly dripping itself dry. And of course, a bit of bird song there as well. And they all constituted today's moment of calm here on RNZ Concert 3 to 7. There'll be another musical one for you tomorrow at about 5:30. The next one involving a recording by me probably won't be for a couple of weeks because I'm away next Wednesday. I'm on school holiday duty up country. But of course, getting out of town increases the opportunity for me to record other beautiful moments of sound and share them with you when I get back. Time on RNZ Concert now, coming up to 22 minutes to 6. Here's music by Paul, or Pavel Vranitsky, because he came from what is now Czechia. Willem Vervoeke oboe and Filip Dvořák harpsichord play a movement from his Divertimento No. 6 in D with the Vranitsky Capella.

Willem Wawerka, oboe, Philippe Dvorak, harpsichord, and the Vranitsky Capella, with music by the 18th century and early 19th century composer Paul Vranitsky, his Divertimento number 6 in D, from which we heard the first movement. Echo. What's the origin of the echo? Well, the classical Greeks had a few explanations for why sound bounced back, revolving around a nymph of the name Echo. One of the stories is because she was trying to protect other nymphs, because Zeus, you know, one of the big gods, used to come down and he tried to philander with some of these other nymphs, and Echo was protecting them from Hera, who was Zeus's goddess wife, because if she found out what was going on, there'd be bad news for the nymphs. So she would chat away to Hera, that is, Echo would. And when Hera discovered that she was being tricked by Echo, she punished her by taking away her voice, leaving her only able to repeat the final words of somebody else's speech. Well, that's one explanation. Then there's an even worse one in terms of the fate of Echo, and that's the one about Pan. So Pan fell in love with this musical nymph Echo. She said, "No, I don't want to hang out with you." He got angry, got the local shepherds to turn her, or actually tear her, to pieces. All that was left was her dismembered voice. It's that story that inspired Sibelius to write this little tone poem, Pan and Echo. Here's the New Zealand Symphony Orchestra, conducted by Pietari Inkinen.

Poor old Echo, whether she's trying to protect her mates from a vengeful wife, and it wasn't their idea to have affairs with Zeus, or just saying no to some bloke who won't take no for an answer, she always gets it in Greek mythology. That was Pan and Echo by Sibelius, played by the New Zealand Symphony Orchestra, conductor by Pietari Inkinen. And thank you very much for your text, and enjoy the little moment of calm I brought to you earlier. And writes, a bellbird outside our open door is singing away. Maybe you heard the birds on your recording. Maybe it did, Anne. Thanks for your message. Music box number one now. This is music by Douglas Lilburn. It's very charming. It's played by Michael Houston.

Michael Houston playing Music Box Number 1 by Douglas Lilburn. Here's a piece by the Norwegian composer Ola Yellow, Dark Night. A short version of his composition, Dark Night of the Soul. It's sung by Tenebrae. Ola Yellow is playing the piano, and there's also a little ensemble to keep the music moving along.

the choir and ensemble Tenebrae, Ole Yello piano, and a work by the Norwegian composer Ole Yello, Dark Night, inspired by the writings of St. John of the Cross, 16th century Spanish mystic, describing a painful phase of inner purification on the path of divine union. You know the symptoms, emptiness, life's pointless, dull, meaningless, disconnection, you're alienated from everything, your ego's falling apart. Well, this existential crisis could lead to a shift in consciousness. You might feel better at the end of it. Ole Yello seems to suggest that in his Dark Night, which you've just heard. Our Music Alive tonight, and almost exactly 1 hour from now, is not Dark Night, it's Late Night. It's a BBC prom, features music by Erland Cooper. It has the title Ultimate Calm and features Erland Cooper on piano. There's quite a few singers. There's electronics. There's even tape machines. They may not be tape machines anymore, but they are recording devices. Sounds like there might be a moment of calm or two in there as well. That's Music Alive coming your way right here on Aaron's Concert. It's a BBC prom, Late Night, Ultimate Calm with Erland Cooper in around about 59 minutes to be precise. I don't think Beethoven was suffering an existential crisis when he wrote his Eighth Symphony. If he was suffering an existential crisis, he kept it well hid. Here's the second movement, played by the Berlin Philharmonic, conducted by Herbert von Karajan.

A second movement of the Eighth Symphony by Beethoven, the Berlin Philharmonic, was conducted by Herbert von Karajan. Our second feature work is not too far away. It's by one of the composers who had the greatest influence on Beethoven, Franz Joseph Haydn, a keyboard sonata that'll be played by Angela Hewitt. Sometimes Beethoven reacted against Haydn. Sometimes he most certainly copied Haydn. I think in Beethoven's Eighth Symphony it's more the latter, especially Beethoven's use of humour. They both had great senses of humour and liked to take the mickey out of the audience and maybe even their own musician mates. Now, Haydn's Keyboard Sonata No. 62 will come your way after this by Ricardo Castro. He's from Mexico.

An intermezzo written in 1900 by the Mexican Ricardo Castro, played by a Mexican orchestra, the Philharmonic Orchestra of the Americas, directed by Alondra de la Parra. Takes the time and hours at concert to almost 12 minutes past 6. That is time for our second feature work, which is the keyboard sonata number 62 in E-flat by Franz Joseph Haydn. It was the last keyboard sonata he wrote, and he wrote it for a very fine player, Teresa Jansson, who was living and performing, working in London when he was visiting there in the 1790s. And he may well have held off publishing it so that she could have exclusive use of it for her concerts, at least for the first few years of its life. It's in three movements, usual fast, slow, fast, the opening allegro, not too fast, moderato, an adagio middle movement, and the presto finale. It's played here by Angela Hewitt.

Angela Hewitt with All of the Keyboard Sonata number 62, the last written by Franz Joseph Haydn, and it was our second feature work today on RNZ Concert 3 to 7. Takes me into my final half hour with you today, which we begin with this movement from a guitar concerto by Howard Shore, which has the nickname The Forest. This is the third movement. Milos Karadaglic is a soloist with the National Arts Centre Orchestra, directed by Alexander Shelley.

The third and final movement of the Guitar Concerto by Howard Shore, he who wrote the Lord of the Rings music for Sir Peter Jackson. The Forest, Milos Karadaglic was the soloist with the National Arts Centre Orchestra. Here's a sonata, Sopra la Monica. That's its title. It's by Biagio Marini, and it's played by Harmonia Urbis with Marco Silvi on the harpsichord.

The ensemble, Harmonia Urbis and Marco Silvi harpsichord, with a piece by the Italian composer, Baroque composer, Marini Biagio, or Biagio Marini, to give him the correct title or correct order of his names. Takes the time on Owens at concert to 16 minutes to 7. Here's an arrangement of an old American song, one of his set one by Aaron Copland, long time ago. It's sung by Thomas Hampson with St. Paul Chamber Orchestra.

baritone Thomas Hampson and the St. Paul Chamber Orchestra, and one of the folk songs arranged by Aaron Copland, his old American song set one long time ago. I forgot to mention the name of the piece that I played before by Biagio Marini, the sonata Sopra la Monica. And this next piece is music for a quartet of clarinets by Eric Biddington, New Zealand composer. It's called Festival Dance. Our clarinetists are Mark Hobson, Sarah Masters, and Gretchen Dunsmore. And Gloria Street, well, she's on the bass clarinet.

three clarinets and one bass clarinet, playing the festival dance by Eric Biddington, Mark Hobson, Sarah Masters, Gretchen Dunsmore on the clarinets, Gloria Street on the bass one. Some variations now on a Russian folk song by the Irish composer, the pioneer of the nocturne. Got a text the other day saying he writes better nocturnes than Chopin, where he certainly came first. He also went off to Russia, which probably explains the origins of this. Variations on a Russian folk song played here by Piers Lane.

0: Piers Lane, playing variations on a Russian folk song by John Field. And that's it for 3 to 7 today, produced by Robin Jackery for RMZ Concert, presented by me, Brian Crump. David Morris will follow this message, and he'll take you through to Music Alive, a late night edition from the BBC Proms. And I'll be back with you after 3 tomorrow afternoon. Look forward to your company then. But for now, kia pai te pō. Have a lovely night. Mā te wā. Bye for now.
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2: Kia ora, hello, David Morris with you through until midnight at 9 o'clock. It's evenings and we'll begin it, as usual, with early music up late, a Rummo overture tonight. But right now it is time for Music Alive, and we're back at the BBC Proms at the Royal Albert Hall in London in the company of Sarah Moore-Peach.
3: 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Erland and the chilled-out audience here at the Albert Hall tonight are joined by a constellation of composer-performers, the pianist Belle Chen, who'll be reinventing Ravel, the cellist and vocalist Lucinda Chua, the singer-producer Alice Boyd, whose Birdsong recordings we're listening to now and that form the basis of tonight's soundscapes, and Isabel Waller-Bridge, with a brand new commission called Solitudes, featuring the pianist Catherine Tinker, which we'll hear at the end of tonight's journey. The band, already on stage, is the City of London Symphonia with their director, Alexandra Wood, who will be offering us the velvety strings of Gerald Finzi and Jean Sibelius. We also have the BBC Symphony Chorus with us tonight and conductor Grace Rossiter for an evening song by Joseph Rheinberger. There'll be Orphic Musings from Johan Johansson and a brand new arrangement of Claude Debussy's Clair de Lune. But we'll be beginning this nature-inspired journey with a nocturne that Erland Cooper wrote for the floral installation Superbloom, heard here for the first time with live musicians. The music we'll begin this Ultimate Calm Prom with is Music for Growing Flowers.

Welcome to the Royal Albert Hall. This is the Ultimate Calm Prom, live on BBC Radio 3 and Radio 3 Unwind. I'm Erland Cooper. And I shall be your guide tonight. So, let us turn this great hall into our very own nest. This will be a night of ambient nocturnes, dusk melodies, tone poem, and of course, something very dear to me, as a composer from the Highlands and Islands, lots of sounds from the natural world. We'll see you there.

Thank you so much for joining us tonight as we bring our radio show to life as part of the world's most famous classical musical festival, the BBC Proms. Every episode of Ultimate Calm is a sonic journey into calm through all forms of ambient music and classical music. So tonight we'll hear the likes of Debussy, Johansson, Finzi, as well as some beautiful brand new pieces. And joining us on our deep listening voyage together will be a truly wonderful murmuration of musicians, composers and artists. Alice Boyd, Lucinda Chua, Isabel Waller-Bridge, Catherine Tinker, the City of London Symphonia, led by Alexandra Wood, the BBC Symphony Chorus, directed by Grace Rossiter, and our next performer, the magnificent Bell Chen.

A Romance, The Springs by Gerald Finzi, played by the City of London Symphonia with Alexandra Wood. And next at this ultimate compromise, here's cellist Lucinda Chua.

0: That was the late, great Johan Johansson. One of my favourite things about presenting Ultimate Calm on Radio 3 is how we can flow through music, ancient to modern, from composers long since gone to those creating new sonic worlds today. A unique moment in every episode is when a special guest transports us to their very own safe haven, sharing a piece of music that brings them ultimate calm. I've been so grateful to invite guests from all kinds of worlds, from painters to poets, novelists to naturalists, and directors to national treasures. Thank you, Sir Stephen Fry. And tonight we'll be hearing a safe haven from a very special guest indeed, the very first presenter of Ultimate Calm, Icelandic composer Ólafur Arnalds. He's stuck in Iceland. He can't be with us today, but I've got a wee message from him to play from you from inside my tape machine.
1: Hello, everyone. This is Ólafur Arnalds, and I'm coming to you from the north of Iceland in Akureyri. I was recording string orchestra here with the wonderful facilities that they have here. But now we're locked in by some weather and unable to go back home. So as I wait for my flight to get rescheduled, I was thinking about my time hosting the Ultimate Calm and how I always loved hearing from my special guests about their safe havens. And I thought about it in relation to why I like to come up here to record my orchestral music. Up here, there's a different energy, a different sense of calm that lends itself so well to this sort of work. And in some kind of a full circle moment, I wanted to share with you a piece of music that brings me calm, my own musical safe haven by Sibelius. What draws me to this piece of music is its sincerity and vulnerability. There's no drama or virtuosity, but a profound sense of stillness and warmth. Each phrase gets to linger, creating music that feels almost suspended in time. It leaves room for the listener to bring their own interpretations, their own memories, their own

That was a little variation of a familiar piece, but a melody we all know so well by Debussy. It's just passed around as if on the wind, perhaps. Thank you for joining tonight on this very special ambient classical journey into calm, live at the Royal Albert Hall. I want to say a huge thank you to you, our wonderful live audience, for making a hall so vast and grand feel as intimate as a bird's nest. And to all of you tuning in on Radio 3 and Radio 3 Unwind, wherever you are, and of course, our incredible musical murmuration, Alice Boyd, Belle Chen, Lucinda Chua, the City of London Symphonia, the BBC Symphony Chorus, and now our very final performers tonight to perform the world premiere of Solitudes. Please welcome to the stage, accompanied by Catherine Tinker, composer Isabel Waller-Bridge.

0: That was the world premiere of Isabel Waller-Bridge's Solitudes, performed live here at the BBC Proms. A cinematic close to this live edition of Radio 3 Unwind's Ultimate Calm, hosted on stage by Erland Krüger. And as the night here draws to a close, I'll say goodbye from the Royal Albert Hall.
1: Our host from the BBC was Sarah Moore-Peach. Our next prom is on Saturday at 7 o'clock, Music Alive at the Opera. But it's not an opera, instead one of the greatest of choral works, the B minor Mass by Johann Sebastian Bach, Jonathan Cohen directing the ensemble Arcangelo. That's Saturday evening. Tomorrow evening at 7:30, we're crossing live to an Auckland Philharmonia concert at the Auckland Town Hall, works by Haydn and Shostakovich. And then on Friday evening at 6:30, it's another live concert, this time from Wellington, which has Madeleine Pierrard singing the four last songs by Richard Strauss. And we'll also hear Donald Runicles conducting the NZSO, and music by Strauss, the Rosenkavalier Suite, and Brahms, the Symphony No. 3. There's time in hand in tonight's Music Alive, though, so music by Selina Fisher and Sir Arnold Bax. This is the Selina Fisher piece, it's called Rain Phase, Gemma New and the New Zealand Symphony Orchestra.

Rain Phase by New Zealand composer Selina Fisher. Gemma New and the New Zealand Symphony Orchestra, part of a concert we recorded in September 2022. Well, we'll round out tonight's Music Alive with music by Sir Arnold Bax, his harp quintet, the New Zealand string quartet, joined by harpist Helen Webby.

Harp Quintet by Sir Arnold Bax. Helen Webby was the harpist there with the New Zealand String Quartet, part of a concert we recorded in February 2024. Evenings and early music up late coming very soon. But first we'll hear Jonathan Lamalu singing with pianist Roger Vignoles. This is a song by Schubert, Auf der Donau, or On the Danube.

0: just like a hearty breakfast, mornings on RNZ Concert is packed full of variety. 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
1: Time now for Evenings on RNZ Concert. Kia ora, I'm David Morris. It's also time for early music up late, and we have a sequence of not one, not two, not three, but four pieces for you tonight, beginning in 18th century France with music by Rameau. The overture to his opera Nais, sometimes known as the Opera of the Peace, alongside Handel's music for the Royal Fireworks, this was also written for the piece of Aix-la-Chapelle that celebrated the end of the Austrian Wars of Succession. The Nais overture by Rameau, L'Étalon Lyrique, directed by Christophe Rousset.

The overture to the opera Naïs by Jean-Philippe Rameau. Christophe Rousset directing Les Talents Lyriques. Well, next in the evenings, music by François Couperin, Rameau's slightly earlier contemporary. This is Les Sylvains, harpsichordist Michael Borgstader.

Les Sylvains by François Couperin. The harpsichordist was Michael Borgstader. This is Evenings on RNZ Concert. From Couperin to Johann Sebastian Bach.

Music there by Johann Sebastian Bach. Originally the Sinfonia from his Cantata No. 49, Bach himself converted it into a harpsichord concerto, and Andreas Tarkmann has arranged it there as part of a concerto for oboe, strings and continuo. Albrecht Meyer was the oboist with the English concert. Well, we're not finished with early music just yet. A piece by early Italian composer Giovanni Legrenzi. He was active in northern Italy in the 17th century and apparently had a huge influence on both Corelli and Vivaldi. This is a vocal piece, Converte nos Deus, Convert or Save Us, O Lord. Contrapuntus, conducted by Owen Rees.

Converte Nos Deus by Giovanni Ligrenzi, Contrapuntus conducted by Owen Rees. This is Evenings on RNZ Concert. That's the end of our sequence of early pieces for early music up late, but there is more choral music to come, including the complete Messe Cum Jubilo by Maurice Duruflay. Right now, though, one of my very favourite pieces by Chopin, the Ballade No. 2 in F, Opus 38. We'll hear pianist Flavio Villani.

Ballade No. 2 in F by Frédéric Chopin. Flavio Villani was the pianist there. Next on Evenings, it's violin and piano. Chloe Hanslip with Danny Driver at the piano. And a piece by York Bowen, the Allegretto, Opus 105.

Allegretto, Opus 105 by York Bowen, violinist Chloe Hanslip and pianist Danny Driver. Evenings on RNZ Concert. Next we'll turn to a New Zealand composer, Chloe Moon, and this is her 1983 work, The Concertino for Flute and Chamber Orchestra. A performance here from Alexis Still with the New Zealand Symphony Orchestra. James Sidaris is the conductor.

Concertino for Flute and Chamber Orchestra by Chloe Moon, New Zealand composer. Alexa Still with the New Zealand Symphony Orchestra and conductor James Sidaris. Well, next we'll continue with New Zealand, but not a New Zealand composer in this case. Instead, it's Kemp English playing on Norma, the organ of the Dunedin Town Hall. Vidor's Toccata from the Symphony No. 5.

Set your spine tingling and open your ears to opera. There's tragedy and triumph, heroes and heartbreak, and extraordinary voices from all over the world. Music Alive at the Opera, Saturday from 7 p.m. on RNZ Concert.

The prelude to the first act of The Master Singers of Nuremberg by Richard Wagner. The Philharmonia, conducted by Francesco Davalos. Kia ora, you are tuned to Evenings on RNZ Concert. I'm David Morris. In around about 16 or 17 minutes' time, we'll have a choral work by Maurice Duruflé, his Messe cum Jubilo. But first, Robert Schumann, the Violin Sonata No. 1 in A minor. This is played by violinist Isabella Faust and with pianist Silke Avenhaus.

The Violin Sonata No. 1 in A minor by Robert Schumann, violinist Isabella Faust and pianist Silke Arvenhaus. Evenings on RNZ Concert. It's a major choral work next in our programme by Maurice Durufle. In fact, his final major choral work, composed in 1966, the Messe cum Jubilo, or Mass with Rejoicing. Durufle very much inspired in this work by what he saw as the simplicity of Gregorian chant. Richard Marlowe conducts the choir of Trinity College, Cambridge, and the organist is Mark Williams.

Rota, and as a major work, the American String Quartet by Antonín Dvořák. Right now, though, here's the finale from Louis Spohr's Clarinet Concerto No. 1 in C minor. Emma Johnson is the soloist. Gerard Schwartz conducts the English Chamber Orchestra.

The third movement of the Clarinet Concerto No. 1 in C minor by Louis Spohr. Emma Johnson was the clarinetist there, with Gerard Schwartz conducting the English Chamber Orchestra. Next in the evening is music by Alfred Hill, that extraordinary pioneer composer, so important to both New Zealand and Australian musical life. We'll hear the third movement, Tangi, from his Māori String Quartet, String Quartet No. 1 in B flat. This is from the Dominion Quartet.

Tangi, the third movement from the Mari Quartet by Alfred Hill, his string quartet number 1 in B-flat. It was played there by the Dominion Quartet. Evenings on RNZ Concert. Capriccio Arab next by Francisco Targa. We'll hear guitarist Laura Mazon-Franchi.

0: 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To find out about the standards or to lodge a complaint, go to rnz.co.nz and type formal complaints into our search engine, and you'll be directed to the formal complaints webpage. 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
1: You're tuned to Evenings. Kia ora, I'm David Morris. The music of Mel Bonis is just undergoing a revival at the moment, a major rediscovery, really, and of great benefit to the musical world, as you'll hear in this example of her music. The first movement, Andantino con moto, from the Flute Sonata, Opus 64. Matilde Calderini is the flutist, and Aurel Martin, the pianist.

The opening movement of the Flute Sonata Opus 64 by Mel Bonis. Mathilde Calderini was the flutist and Aurel Martin the pianist. You're tuned to Evenings on RNZ Concert.

A Time for Us from Romeo and Juliet, music by Nino Rota, played there by violinist Angèle Dubois and her ensemble La Pietà. Well, today's the anniversary of the first performance of The Magic Flute, which took place in 1791. Here's a piece of music based upon that opera, Ferdinando Carulli's Variations on a Theme from Mozart's Die Zauberflöte, or The Magic Flute. We'll hear guitarist Alexander Sergei Ramirez and Sheila Arnold playing the forte piano.

Variations on a theme of Mozart's Die Zauberflöte by Ferdinando Carulli. Alexander Sergei Ramirez was the guitarist, and the forte pianist was Sheila Arnold. And the tune in question was Ein Mädchen oder Weibchen from the Magic Flute. You're tuned to Evenings on RNZ Concert. A little more music that features the guitar. Sergei Lopez with the National Symphonic Orchestra of Ecuador, Natalie Marin conducting. This is Debussy's Ballade.

Ballade by Debussy, the Ecuador National Symphony Orchestra, conducted by Natalie Marin, and with guitarist Sergei Lopez. Well, we'll turn to Dvorak next. Dvorak's American years produced some of his finest pieces, the New World Symphony, and this work, the American String Quartet, his String Quartet No. 12 in F, Opus 96. Music by Dvorak, played here by the Keller Quartet.

The American String Quartet by Antonín Dvořák is quartet number 12 in F Opus 96. It was played by the Keller Quartet. You're tuned to Evenings on RNZ Concert. And next, a song by Alma Mahler in a version for cello and piano. The cellist here is Ariana Keshefi and the pianist is Petra Limonov. This is Alma Mahler's Die Stille Stadt, The Silent Town.

Die Stille Stadt, The Silent Town, a song by Alma Mahler, transcribed and played by cellists Ariana Kashefi and Petra Limonov, the pianist. And that is it from me for this evening. David Morris signing off, and of course wishing you a very, very good night. Do stay tuned though, Music Through the Night continues all the way through until 6 o'clock, starting with this tonight, Angela Hewitt playing a keyboard sonata by Domenico Scarlatti. This is the sonata in C, Kirkpatrick 513.

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0: The Kōkako, the Blue-Wattled Crow. Te reo irirangi o Aotearoa.
1: RNZ News, kia ora, I'm Nicola Wright. Health NZ has rated Southland's urology service at extreme risk after two specialists resigned earlier this year. Internal briefings show cancer surgeries have been cancelled and patients are being transferred as far as Christchurch while replacements are sought. Health bosses were told the closer Dunedin service was already understaffed. Experts say a case claiming New Zealand is not meeting EU trade climate commitments could seriously affect the country's reputation. International Relations Professor Bronwyn Hayward says until now, the government has been able to make speeches about supporting the Paris Climate Agreement while significantly rolling back climate action and policy. She's deeply concerned at the risk to New Zealand's reputation and trade. New graduates are feeling pessimistic about their prospects of finding a job in their chosen fields due to high unemployment, a competitive job market, and AI. RNZ has been attending a number of springtime graduation ceremonies, and the majority of those spoken to were struggling to find work. Victoria Struther just completed a four-year Bachelor of Advanced Science, Psychology, but says she's lucky to even get a response to her applications. The Guild for Screen Producers and Production Companies says the Film Commission scrapping its annual core funding program is just the latest in a series of blows to the sector. The Commission announced yesterday that its programme, which provides over $1 million in support to 10 industry groups, including the Screen Producers Guild and the Actors Union Equity, will cease next year. In world news, the Israeli Prime Minister has said that a pilot on the Tel Aviv-bound flight that made an emergency landing in Saudi Arabia stabbed another pilot in an apparent attempt to crash the plane. Benjamin Netanyahu says the pilot who launched the attack has been arrested and is being questioned by Saudi authorities. That's the news.
2: Tonight, the brilliant Russian cellist Anastasia Korbekina makes her New Zealand debut, playing Shostakovich's witty and dark first cello concerto with the Auckland Philharmonia. That's at the heart of the concert, which also includes music by Grieg and Haydn. The Auckland Philharmonia, live tonight from 7:30 on RNZ Concert.
1: The forecast from Met Service to midnight for Northland, Auckland and Coromandel Peninsula, a few showers. Bay of Plenty, Taupō and Gisborne to Wairarapa, areas of morning cloud and then mainly fine. Chance of a shower on the ranges throughout the day. For Taumarunui and Taihape, Waikato to Wellington, also Buller, Grey and Westland. Often cloudy, one or two showers mainly in the ranges but long fine spells this afternoon. Nelson and Marlborough fine, Canterbury high cloud at times, otherwise fine. Otago and mainland Southland cloud thickening this morning, chance of a shower at the southern coast from this afternoon. Fiordland and Stewart Island outbreaks of rain, heavy at times in Fiordland. Chatham Islands partly cloudy. In the main centres, Auckland has some cloud and a shower or two. Southwesterlies pick up this afternoon, 17 degrees. Tauranga's mostly cloudy to start and then long fine spells from afternoon. Westerlies then as well, 19. Hamilton morning low cloud or fog and then longer afternoon fine spells. Westerlies and 17. Wellington often cloudy, mainly north of the city. Northerlies sometimes strong, 14. Christchurch a fine start with frosts in sheltered places, then high cloud from afternoon when northeasterlies pick up, 20. And Dunedin mostly cloudy, westerlies a high of 18. 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
4: Kia ora, very good morning to you. It's Andrew Clark here with you this Thursday, the 1st of October. A new month, you're listening to the morning's programme here on RNZ Concert. In this hour, bring you some music from Boccherini, some chamber music. How does an organ concerto sound when it's arranged for a guitar? Stay tuned to find out. Time to bring in Daniel Barenboim at the piano. And this is a wee piece by Scarlatti, a light and jolly sonata in C.

Scarlatti's Keyboard Sonata in C with Daniel Barenboim at the piano. Not just any piano, one specially made for Daniel. A straight strung grand, that's how it's been described. And yes, an interesting sound there, slightly different from other recordings of Scarlatti keyboard sonatas. Here's music from another Italian, Luigi Boccherini. But Luigi spent quite a bit of his time in Spain. We're going to hear the opening movement from his string quintet in C.

The opening movement there from Luigi Boccherini's String Quintet in C, and our performers, the Europa Galante. We're going to bring you a version now of the English folk tune Green Sleeves, and it features the clarinet. The clarinet in a very comforting mode, I have to say, very soothing sounds alongside a string ensemble.

That arrangement of Greensleeves featuring clarinetist Richard Stoltzman with the Guildhall String Ensemble, directed by Robert Salter. It's 22 minutes past six this Thursday, and a piece that, which started life as music for that grand instrument, the organ, is up next. In a concerto by Handel, we have the guitar-playing Gregorian brothers, so I guess that gives a wee bit of a clue as to how the way we're heading. Yes, this arrangement for guitar and orchestra, and we'll hear the Tasmanian Symphony Orchestra. This is the opening movement of what was Handel's organ concerto in B-flat major.

Benjamin Northey conducting, the guitarist Slava and Leonard Gregorian there with the Tasmanian Symphony Orchestra, and the arrangement of Handel's Organ Concerto in B flat major, and we heard the opening movement from it. The Gregorian brothers, in fact, actually are back on Mornings After Nine. That's in our Hour of Zen before 10. If you haven't made it that far into the programme before, it's where you can probably tell we're going to be bringing you more relaxed and chilled out music. I guess a wee bit feisty between 7 and 9, and then we lay back a wee bit and relax to the music. Now, I've got some music for horn, really, in this concerto by Mozart. This is Mozart's Rondo in E-flat major.

The final movement from Horn Concerto in E-flat major by Mozart, with Barry Tuckwell playing the horn there with the English Chamber Orchestra. This is the morning's programme this Thursday. Andrew Clark here with you live on RNZ Concert. Shortly, some Schubert and the sounds of a symphony. Let me take you to the main centre's forecast now. Tamaki Makaurau, Auckland. Cloudy periods with the odd shower. Light winds, then southwesterlies picking up in the afternoon and a high of 17. Tauranga Moana, a mostly cloudy start, then long fine spells from the afternoon. Westerlies developing in the afternoon, a high of 19. Kirikiriroa, Hamilton, morning low cloud or fog, then longer fine spells in the afternoon, westerlies and a high of 17. Tawhanganui-Atara, Wellington, often cloudy, mainly north of Wellington City. Northerlies will be strong at times and a top of 14. Ototahi, Christchurch, a fine start with frost in sheltered places, then high cloud developing in the afternoon, light winds, northeasterlies picking up in the afternoon, a high of 20. Otipoti, Dunedin, mostly cloudy, westerlies developing in the morning, and a high of 18. Here's the Schubert I was talking about, and this is from his Little Symphony No. 6 in C. He called it Little to stand out from his Symphony No. 9, which is also in C, and some great bursts of energy in this third movement.

The Chamber Orchestra of Europe, they're in great form with the third movement from Schubert's Symphony No. 6 in C. It is 20 minutes to 7 this Thursday on RNZ Concert. And of course, our next composer gave the world of symphonies a major boost if we think about his 5th, 9th symphony or his Eroica symphony. Beethoven, of course. Let's opt for some of his chamber music, though, today and right now. This is from his Piano Trio No. 4, and we're going to hear the final movement.

You heard the Busch Trio there bring us the finale from Beethoven's Trio in B-flat major. I have some music from Mendelssohn, Felix Mendelssohn for you up next. And at the piano for us, Jean-Yves Thibaudet will bring us this Rondo Capricciosa. It begins with a gentle, almost dreamy melody before suddenly bursting into a dazzling presto. And just a wee note here, it was written when Mendelssohn was 18.

Yaniv Tibode in great form there with Felix Mendelssohn's Rondo Capriccioso in E. I've got a Queen's Waltz for you now. This piece has a French title, Valse de la Reine, and it's music by British composer Samuel Coleridge Taylor with a lovely, lavish, gentle opening fit for a queen.

Adrian Leeper conducted the RTE Concert Orchestra with La Valse de la Reine from Samuel Coleridge Taylor's Characteristic Waltzes. The RTE Orchestra, based in Ireland. Top of the morning to you. It's Andrew Clark here with the morning's programme this Thursday. Great to be in the studio, lined up for you in just a few minutes' time. We've got a wee gavotte from Grieg. Also a love hymn that will be for guitar. Lots more to come, but we're coming up to 7 o'clock now. It's time for the news and weather.

0: The Kōkako, the Blue Wattled Crow. Te reo irirangi o Aotearoa.
1: RNZ News, kia ora, I'm Nicola Wright. Israeli officials say the co-pilot of a flight from Dubai to Tel Aviv tried to crash the plane after stabbing the pilot. But passengers subdued him while other pilots on board landed the plane safely in Saudi Arabia. Saudi authorities have arrested the co-pilot from the United Arab Emirates flight to Israel, which had more than 170 Israelis on board. Passengers and crew broke into the cockpit after the aircraft entered a tailspin and began to dive and found the co-pilot trying to sabotage the plane's systems. Health NZ has rated Southland's urology service at extreme risk after two specialists resigned earlier this year. Internal briefings show cancer surgeries have been cancelled and patients are being transferred as far as Christchurch because the Dunedin service is also understaffed. Prostate Cancer Foundation networker Trish Wright says health bosses seem to be panicking as they have nowhere else to send patients. Documents show the government was advised to slow down on cutting thousands of public sector jobs, but did not. In May, the coalition announced it would cut almost 9,000 public sector jobs and use AI more. The documents show the original aim was to reduce the core public service by only 4,000, with officials advising that bigger cuts came with risks. But the government went ahead with the larger cuts. Britain's Prime Minister Andy Burnham says his government believes Iran played a part in the RAF Fairford incident, which resulted in five men being arrested and then bailed. Mr. Burnham's comments came after it emerged that one of the men in several vans seen near the Fairford airbase had dialed 999 himself before the arrests. No weapons were found in the vans, but a large quantity of petrol was found in one vehicle near the airbase, which has been used by US bombers in the war against Iran. That's the news.
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1: The forecast from Met Service to midnight for Northland, Auckland and Coromandel Peninsula, a few showers. Bay of Plenty, Taupo and Gisborne to Wairarapa, areas of morning cloud and then mainly fine. Chance of a shower on the ranges throughout the day. For Taumarunui and Taihape, Waikato to Wellington, also Buller, Grey and Westland. Often cloudy, one or two showers mainly in the ranges but long fine spells this afternoon. Nelson and Marlborough fine, Canterbury high cloud at times, otherwise fine. Otago and mainland Southland, cloud thickening this morning. Chance of a shower at the southern coast from this afternoon. Fiordland and Stewart Island, outbreaks of rain. Heavy at times in Fiordland. Chatham Islands, partly cloudy. In the main centres, Auckland has some cloud and a shower or two. Southwesterlies pick up this afternoon, 17 degrees. Tauranga's mostly cloudy to start and then long fine spells from afternoon. Westerlies then as well, 19. Hamilton morning low cloud or fog and then longer afternoon fine spells. Westerlies and 17. Wellington often cloudy, mainly north of the city. Northerlies sometimes strong, 14. Christchurch a fine start with frosts in sheltered places. Then high cloud from afternoon when northeasterlies pick up, 20. And Dunedin mostly cloudy, westerlies a high of 18. 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

A great piece to open up this next hour of mornings. Andrew Clark here with you on our Inside Concert, and we heard the prelude from Grieg's Holberg Suite with the Estonian National Symphony Orchestra conductor Paavo Järvi. And yes, I'm live across the country, wherever you are. Hope you're having a good start to your day. If you've been up for a few hours with lots of things on the go, maybe relax if you can to a wee bit more music in your lives. I've got a performance from the legendary trumpeter Wynton Marsalis, some music from Vivaldi, and a great piece from the Welsh composer Sir Carl Jenkins. Now, you may know that he wrote the amazing work, The Armed Man, A Mass for Peace. Well, I've got another beautiful piece by him coming up before 8 o'clock. First to this guitar arrangement of one of Edith Piaf's most enduring songs, Hymne à l'amour.

guitarist Alexandra Whittingham with that arrangement of Hymne à l'amour. It's 11 minutes past 7. I've got a work now by the Welsh composer Sir Carl Jenkins, and his most well-known and popular piece would be The Armed Man, A Mass for Peace. I also really like this, I have to say. This is from a work called Palladio. The inspiration was Andrea Palladio, who was a 16th century Italian architect, and he was commissioned by wealthy families of the day to build beautiful villas and also a fair few churches. And Carl Jenkins thought, the sound in those buildings would be perfect for this kind of music. So we're going to hear the Allegretto now from Palladio.

The London Philharmonic. The composer himself, actually, Sir Carl Jenkins, conducting the ensemble there. And actually, that was the Allegretto from Palladio. In a couple of minutes here in Mornings, it will be time for the trumpet, and the one and only Wynton Marsalis doubles up, as it were, on the recording, and I'll explain more about that a wee bit later. Here's a track from an album with one common denominator, the French composer and teacher Nadia Boulanger. It's called September Sun, or in French, Soleil du Septembre, and way before she would become a teacher, she was studying at the Conservatoire de Paris, and her teacher was Gabriel Fauré. Here's his Pavane, brought to us by a French ensemble, La Chiron.

Gabrielle Fauré's Pavane with a wee bit more of French influence. I think they had their accordion in there. The ensemble Le Chiron performing it for us. Here's a piece now where actually the recording studio have doubled up with Wynton Marsalis playing both parts in this concerto for two trumpets by Vivaldi. And we're going to hear the opening movement of Wynton will be joined by the English Chamber Orchestra.

The opening movement there from Vivaldi's Concerto in C for two trumpets, with Wynton Marsalis playing both roles there, as it were, and the English Chamber Orchestra, the conductor Raymond Leppard. I have some music now for you from American Cole Porter. And this is actually an arrangement of a song that he wrote in the 1940s musical Kiss Me, Kate. We will hear So In Love, and it's going to be including violinist Stefan Grappelli and cellist Yo-Yo Ma.

That arrangement of Cole Porter's So In Love, featuring violinist Stefan Grappelli, cellist Yo-Yo Ma, playing the guitar Mark Fawcett, and bass John Barr. And it's Andrew Clark here with the morning's programme this Thursday here on RNZ Concert. Stand by for some music from Schumann, and a wee bit later, The Power of Pavarotti with music by Donizetti. Let me bring you the main centre's forecasts now before all that. Tamaki Makaurau, Auckland, cloudy periods with the odd shower. Light winds and southwesterlies picking up in the afternoon. A high of 17. Tauranga, Moana, mostly cloudy to start, then long fine spells from the afternoon. Westerlies developing in the afternoon as well. 19 the high. Kirikiriroa, Hamilton, morning low cloud or fog, then longer fine spells in the afternoon. Westerlies and a high expected of 17. Te Whanganui-Atara, Wellington, often cloudy, mainly north of Wellington City. Northerly strong at times and high 14. Ototahi, Christchurch, a fine start with frost in sheltered places, then high cloud developing in the afternoon, light winds, northeasterlies picking up in the afternoon, a top of 20. Otipoti, Dunedin, mostly cloudy today, and westerlies developing in the morning, a high of 18. Here's some music now from Robert Schumann. And in the year 1849, wow, was he busy. He wrote 30 works, including a piece in five parts called Five Pieces in Folk Style for Cello and Piano. And here is the first of those pieces.

We heard cellist Gauthier Capuçon and Frank Brilli at the piano, and the opening movement from Robert Schumann's Five Pieces in Folk Style. It's 22 minutes to 8. Here's music from one of the most enduring partnerships in the film world. John Williams has been writing soundtracks to films by Steven Spielberg for decades now. And we're going to transport ourselves back to the 1980s. And I've got part of the soundtrack to the wonderful film E.T. for you now.

That was music from John Williams, of course, the end credits, in fact, to the film E.T. the Extraterrestrial. It takes me back to sitting in the cinema in Scotland, possibly with Granny, not too sure, but certainly enjoying the movies. And I wonder what your era is in terms of films and any films. We often play film music, so if there's anything in particular that you would like to let us play for you, do text in. The text line number is 8824 if you'd like to stay in touch with the morning's programme. It is 17 minutes to 8. Here's what's called a musical intermission now. This is from Frenchman Jacques Ibert. In French, that would be entr'acte. Jacques wrote this in 1935 for flute and guitar. But actually, we've got a harp involved in this. And you may hear, aside from sparkling virtuosity, a few Spanish-flavoured rhythms as well.

Jackie Bell's Entr'acte, performed for us by flutist Anthony Ferner and harpist Helen Webby. We're heading to the opera now, and we'll hear the one and only Luciano Pavarotti singing from the opera La Fille du Régiment by Donizetti. This is, in English, would be Oh My Friends, What a Day of Celebration. In French, A Mes Amis, Quel Jour de Fête. And he's also singing For My Soul in French, Pour Mon Âme. Music from La Fille du Régiment.

Pavarotti in great form there with Amis Amiques, Jour des Fêtes and Pour Madame from La Fille du Régiment by Donizetti, and Pavarotti joined by the chorus and orchestra of the Royal Opera House, Covent Garden. It is time now for a performance from here. This is a wee piece by Mozart. It's called the Church Sonata in A. And in the mix, we will hear violinist Donald Armstrong and his ensemble.

A great sound in that recording there with violinist Donald Armstrong and that ensemble bringing us the Mozart Church Sonata in A. And it's Andrew Clark here bringing you the morning's programme this Thursday live on Irons A Concert. We're fast approaching the news now. After eight, a wee bit of meditation. Should I say it in French? Meditation, thanks to Massenet. And there's more French vibe in the next hour, actually, with a dance from Debussy and a wee bit of help from another Frenchman, Ravel. Stay with me. We're coming up to the news at 8 o'clock.

0: The Kōkako, The Blue Wattled Crow. Te reo irirangi o Aotearoa.
1: RNZ News, kia ora, I'm Nicola Wright. Israeli officials say the co-pilot of a flight from Dubai to Tel Aviv tried to crash the plane after stabbing the pilot. But passengers subdued him while other pilots on board landed the plane safely in Saudi Arabia. Saudi authorities have arrested the co-pilot from the United Arab Emirates flight to Israel, which had more than 170 Israelis on board. Passengers and crew broke into the cockpit after the aircraft entered a tailspin and began to dive, and found the co-pilot trying to sabotage the plane's systems. Health NZ has rated Southland's urology service at extreme risk after two specialists resigned earlier this year. Internal briefings show cancer surgeries have been cancelled and patients are being transferred as far as Christchurch because the Dunedin service is also understaffed. Prostate Cancer Foundation networker Trish Wright says health bosses seem to be panicking as they have nowhere else to send patients. Documents show the government was advised to slow down on cutting thousands of public sector jobs, but did not. In May, the coalition announced it would cut almost 9,000 public sector jobs and use AI more. The documents show the original aim was to reduce the core public service by only 4,000, with officials advising that bigger cuts came with risks. But the government went ahead with the larger cuts. Britain's Prime Minister Andy Burnham says his government believes Iran played a part in the RAF Fairford incident, which resulted in five men being arrested and then bailed. Mr Burnham's comments came after it emerged that one of the men in several vans seen near the Fairford airbase had dialed 999 himself before the arrests. No weapons were found in the vans, but a large quantity of petrol was found in one vehicle near the airbase, which has been used by US bombers in the war against Iran. That's the news.
2: Tonight, the brilliant Russian cellist Anastasia Korbekina makes her New Zealand debut, playing Shostakovich's witty and dark first cello concerto with the Auckland Philharmonia. That's at the heart of the concert, which also includes music by Grieg and Haydn. The Auckland Philharmonia, live tonight from 7:30 on RNZ Concert.
1: The forecast from Met Service to midnight for Northland, Auckland and Coromandel Peninsula, a few showers. Bay of Plenty, Taupō and Gisborne to Wairarapa, areas of morning cloud and then mainly fine. Chance of a shower on the ranges throughout the day. For Taumarunui and Taihape, Waikato to Wellington, also Buller, Grey and Westland. Often cloudy, one or two showers mainly in the ranges but long fine spells this afternoon. Nelson and Marlborough, fine. Canterbury, high cloud at times, otherwise fine. Otago and mainland Southland, cloud thickening this morning. Chance of a shower at the southern coast from this afternoon. Fiordland and Stewart Island, outbreaks of rain. Heavy at times in Fiordland. Chatham Islands, partly cloudy. In the main centres, Auckland has some cloud and a shower or two. Southwesterlies pick up this afternoon, 17 degrees. Tauranga's mostly cloudy to start and then long fine spells from afternoon. Westerlies then as well, 19. Hamilton morning low cloud or fog and then longer afternoon fine spells. Westerlies and 17. Wellington often cloudy, mainly north of the city. Northerlies sometimes strong, 14. Christchurch a fine start with frosts in sheltered places. Then high cloud from afternoon when northeasterlies pick up, 20. And Dunedin mostly cloudy, westerlies a high of 18. 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

The Wee Dance of the Sugar Plum Fairy from Tchaikovsky's The Nutcracker, with the Berlitz Philharmonic there kicking off this next hour of mornings this Thursday. Andrew Clark here, great to be keeping you company today on RNZ Concert. In this hour, look, I've got some Bach, the beauty of Bach, in fact, with a combination of violin and oboe. Also a classic from the guitar world, which will take us to Spain. For your beauty spot today, let me bring you some meditation from Jules Massenet, his Méditation from the opera Thaïs.

Canadian violinist James Ennis there with the Quebec Symphony Orchestra, and they brought us the Méditation from Jules Massenet's Thaïs, the conductor Yoav Talmy. And James was out here in New Zealand performing with the NZSO in Auckland Philharmonia earlier this year. It was great to catch up with him. What a great man, actually. Loves coming here to play for us here in the country. For our next piece, Ravel actually has his hands all over it. This was originally by Debussy, and a piece for piano, his Danse or Tarantelle Styrienne. And then around 30 years on from that original, Ravel thought, look, you know what, I'm going to get stuck in and provide an orchestral version. Now, here it is right now. And it's actually back to the Quebec Symphony Orchestra for this performance.

The Quebec Symphony Orchestra performing the Danse, originally by Claude Debussy, with an orchestration that we heard there by Maurice Ravel. It's 18 minutes past 8 now. A few items to tempt you if you want to get out and about and watch some live music today. In Wellington, this lunchtime at 12:15, Ambrose Tarrant Matthews is playing the violin at St. Andrew's on the Terrace. Another lunchtime concert, this time in Nelson at 12:30. At the Nelson Centre of Musical Arts, Andrew Ward, a concert pianist, brings a performance or performances from Mozart in Vienna. And Andrew will be in the company of members of the Nelson Symphony Orchestra. Tonight in Dunedin, you can head to Marima Hall. It's Bach in Dunedin with cellist Budawin Keenan. That's at 7 o'clock tonight at Marima Hall in Dunedin. And a couple of options for you in Christchurch tonight at 7 o'clock. The Jazz Club at the Arts Centre features Silver Locks. That's happening at the Great Hall of the Arts Centre at 7 o'clock. At 7:30 in Christchurch as well, Woolston Brass will be performing Seriously Brass Devil in the Deep Blue Sea. And that concert at the piano, the venue, the piano in Christchurch tonight at 7:30. Talking of 7:30, Auckland Philharmonia performing Haydn and Shostakovich. That is at the Auckland Town Hall. Grab your tickets and head along there if you can. If you can't make it there to see cellist Anastasia Kobekina in her New Zealand debut, then you can tune in here to Aaron's Air Concert because we will be featuring that live on Music Alive tonight at 7:30. Time now for a wee piece from Japan's Jo Hisaishi, the man famous for his film music. And this new album, based on music from the film The Boy and the Heron. Let's hear this piece from it. It's called Ark.

a short piece there called Ark. And that was music by Joe Hisaishi. And Joe actually playing the piano there with the Royal Philharmonic from his symphonic suite, The Boy and the Heron. In a couple of minutes' time, Spanish guitar music. Let's head to Venezuela for our next piece. And composer by the name of Modesta Barr, a big name there in the mid-20th century. This piece is called Juan Griego at the piano for his Clara Rodriguez.

Clara Rodriguez bringing that piece from Venezuela, Juan Griego. 24 minutes past eight. In a few minutes, we're going to go way back in time, actually, for music from South America. And first, though, to Spain. And this performance from guitarist Miloš Karadžić with music from Francisco Tárrega and the piece all about the memories of the Alhambra Palace in Granada. That would be Recuerdos de la Alhambra.

Me los Karadayich with Recuerdos de la Alhambra and a piece by Francisco Tárrega. A catchy wee piece is up next for you with the sounds of South America and the pipes you can hear in the Andes. It's called a cachua and it's a song typical of the region, and this is from Peru. The title in Spanish, Denos Licencia, Señores. In English, give us permission, good sirs.

The ensemble we were listening to, Hesperion 21, with Denos Licentius Signoris. And it's Andrew Clark here with the morning's programme this Thursday on RNZ Concert. I've got a wee bit of Bach coming your way shortly. Let me bring you the main centre's forecast before that. Tamaki Makaurau, Auckland, cloudy periods with the odd shower, light winds, then southwesterlies picking up in the afternoon and a high of 17. Tauranga, Moana, mostly cloudy to start, then long fine spells from the afternoon. Westerlies developing in the afternoon, a high of 19. Kirikiriroa, Hamilton, morning low cloud or fog, then longer fine spells in the afternoon, westerlies and a high of 17. Into Whanganui-Atara, Wellington today, often cloudy, mainly north of Wellington City, northerly strong at times, a high of 14. Ototahi, Christchurch, a fine start with frost in sheltered places, then high cloud developing in the afternoon, light winds with northeasterlies picking up in the afternoon, a high of 20. In Otipoti, Dunedin today, mostly cloudy, westerlies developing in the morning and a top of 18. Here's part of a concerto by Bach, and it's over to the Berlin Academy for Early Music. Instruments to note in this would be the oboe and violin, although their solos are quite subtle in this.

We heard the opening movement there from Bach's Concerto in D minor for oboe and violin. The soloists, violinist Isabel Faust and oboist Xenia Löffler, joined by the Berlin Academy for Early Music. In a couple of minutes' time, I've got a jolly opera duet for you. And actually, one of the singers will be Dame Kitty Tikarawa. Now, we're heading to Ireland for the music. This piece is called Cailleach. In folklore, the Cailleach is a powerful being, a woman associated with lots of things, including controlling the weather and ushering in winter. Now, we're going to hear two of the country's most distinctive and versatile musicians. That country would be Ireland, violinist Aoife na Briain, and at the piano, Cormac McCarthy.

We heard violinist Aoife O'Brien and Cormac McCarthy at the piano in the piece that they wrote called Cailleach. It is 18 minutes to 9, and this is one of the most well-known opera duets for you now. It's from Verdi's La Traviata. In English, this could translate as Let's Drink from the Joyful Cups. We're going to hear tenor Alfredo Kraus first, then our very own Dame Kiriti Kanawa with Libiamo Nei Lieti Calici.

And it's going to be darting around a little bit at the start with this music from here, from New Zealand's John Ritchie, and from his Concertino in A, this is the third movement.

Clarinetist Marina Sturm with Donald Armstrong directing Marina and playing the violin as well alongside the New Zealand Symphony Orchestra, Chamber Orchestra. That was music from John Ritchie, the third movement of his Concertino in A. Here's some music now from Mozart, and this is part of his Divertimento. And apparently, way back in the day, he was playing at an informal gathering of musicians. I think he was playing this Divertimento, and the quote saying that he

The opening movement there from Mozart's Divertimento in B-flat major. And we heard at the piano Maria Jean Pires, violinist Augustine Dume and cellist Jian Wang. Thank you very much for joining me today, this Thursday. Andrew Clark with the morning's programme in just a few minutes' time. A more chilled out, relaxing vibe for you as we begin our Hour of Zen before 10. And today that includes a romance from a woman who was a big name in the City of Love in Paris in the 20th century. Also an Italian master of the Concerto Grosso, music by Arcangelo Carelli. We're coming up to 9 o'clock. Please stay with me. The news is coming up next.

0: The Kōkako, The Blue Wattled Crow. Te reo irirangi o Aotearoa.
1: RNZ News, kia ora, I'm Nicola Wright. Passengers on a Fly Dubai plane in which a co-pilot attacked the pilot and tried to send the aircraft into a dive managed to restrain the attacker using zip ties and headphone cables. One of the passengers who broke into the cockpit after the pilot was stabbed has described how he grabbed the plane's controls because he was a fan of the Canadian documentary series Air Crash Investigation. He levelled the aircraft out. The plane originally heading for Tel Aviv with more than 150 people on board was later landed by two pilots who were travelling in the passenger section. The co-pilot was arrested when the plane landed in Saudi Arabia and the wounded pilot is in medical care. The Southern Cancer Society says Health NZ needs to hire urologists in Invercargill as a top priority. Documents released under the Official Information Act reveal surgeries are being cancelled and patients transferred to Dunedin and Christchurch after two Southland urologists quit. The Cancer Society's Christine Price says the situation is a disaster that needs to be solved as soon as possible. British Prime Minister Andy Burnham has hinted that his government may revisit the possibility of rejoining the European Union. He says a future Labour election manifesto could contain a new Brexit referendum. The Prime Minister's pledge comes after he promised to explore closer ties with the bloc at a summit later this year. Documents show the government was advised to slow down on cutting thousands of public sector jobs, but did not. In May, the coalition announced it would cut almost 9,000 public sector jobs and use AI more. The documents show the original aim was to reduce the core public service by 4,000, with officials telling ministers the bigger cuts came with risks. But the plans to make larger cuts went ahead. That's the news.
2: Leading the charge this week on Inside Out, Old School Jazz Violin by Stuff Smith, an original by Dunedin trombonist Finn McKinley, and a brand new album of classic jazz standards by the Wellington Trio, Ayrton Foote, Daniel Yeebsley and Mark Lockett. 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
1: The forecast from Met Service to midnight for Northland, Auckland and Coromandel Peninsula, a few showers. Bay of Plenty, Taupo and Gisborne to Wairarapa, some morning cloud and then mainly fine, a shower or two in the ranges. Taumarunui and Taihape, Waikato to Wellington, also Buller Grey and Westland, often cloudy with one or two showers, mainly in the ranges. Long fine spells this afternoon. Nelson and Marlborough fine, Canterbury high cloud at times, otherwise fine. Otago and mainland Southland, cloud thickening this morning. Chance of a shower at the southern coast from this afternoon. Fiordland and Stewart Island, outbreaks of rain, heavy at times in Fiordland. Chatham Islands, partly cloudy. 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

We heard Germaine Taillefer's Romance, brought to us by Alexandra Dariescu there. And it's Andrew Clark here, bringing you the final hour of Mornings on our Inside Concert this Thursday, your hour of sound before 10. I've got a dream song by Norwegian Ola Yelo that will be beautiful music for choir and a few blossoms for you. Take your pick. You've got plum or cherry blossoms, and they're on their way to you in the next few minutes. Now, a wee piece of music from American composer Robert Russell Bennett, celebrated for defining the sound of Broadway's golden age. He orchestrated Broadway classics by composers the likes of Gershwin, Cole Porter, Richard Rodgers. Here's one of his own works from his violin concerto, this calming second movement.

That was the second movement there from Robert Bennett's Violin Concerto. Chloe Hanslip, the soloist, with the Singapore Symphony Orchestra, conductor Andrew Litton. I've got a couple of tracks now inspired by blossoms, and I hope the trees may be full of blossoms wherever you are, by the way. And this is music from an album now called Echoes of the Orient. There are tracks on this album and a combination of the piano with an instrument called the erhu. That's a two-stringed bowed musical instrument from China. This piece is called Plum Blossom.

Plum Blossom, music by Angeline Bell, with Kitty Yao Morgan at the piano and playing the erhu, that interesting instrument, Xiao Wang. Some more blossoms for you now, and this is actually a piece, a performance from the New Zealand National Brass Band Championships, which I have to say I'm delighted to have an association with, been emceeing at the Nationals for the last couple of years. And one young star stood out to me each time, not only because she wasn't playing a brass instrument. Kana Rollinson is a percussionist, and she won Champion of Champions with this performance last year. This is called Dream of the Cherry Blossoms, music by Keiko Abe.

That was Dream of the Cherry Blossoms and playing the marimba for us, Kana Rollinson. Kana performing at the National Brass Band Championships last year, in fact, and a winner there. Kana's a member of Woolston Brass. Remember, Woolston Brass are in concert tonight at the Piano in Christchurch. Head to their website or head to the Piano Venue website for the details if you want to go along. I wonder if Kana is performing tonight, actually. I'm not 100% sure, but there we go. I'll have a beautiful Baroque concerto for you here in mornings in the next couple of minutes in our Hour of Zen before 10. First, a gorgeous piece for choir. This is by Norwegian Ola Yellow, and it's from his work called Dream Weaver. It came out a couple of years ago. From it, this is Dream Song.

Dream song from Ola Yellow's Dream Weaver. Rupert Goff conducting. Ola Yellow himself actually was at the piano there. And we heard violinist Duncan Riddell and the Royal Holloway Choir with the Royal Philharmonic. Shortly, we're going to hear a song, would you believe, by the English rock band Radiohead. How could that possibly fit into our hour of Zen 410 on Morning's Find Out in just about 10 minutes' time? Now to music from a master of the Concerto Grosso, an Italian, of course. This is from Arcangelo Corelli's Opus 6, his most famous collection of concerti grossi, published in 1714, the year after his death. It's over to the English concert for this Concerto Grosso in D.

That was the Concerto Grosso in D from Arcangelo Corelli, brought to us by the English Concert. It's 20 to 10. And look, what we've done next for our next piece is we've turned a song by Radiohead into a piece for piano. No surprises. The title, one of the best known songs by the British band. It was released as a single in 1998 from the acclaimed album OK Computer. And what's happened is that the American classical pianist Christopher O'Reilly has had a fascination for their music and turning their songs into arrangements. And here he is now with No Surprises.

Christopher O'Reilly there with his own arrangement of music from Radiohead. No surprises. This next piece is from a new album from Slava and Leonard Grigorian, the guitar-playing Australian brothers. In fact, actually, I caught up with Slava, who was here for the Martinborough Music Festival last weekend, and he was performing here in New Zealand. We're going to hear the two brothers, actually, together. This is a gorgeous wee piece. It's called Kindling. It was written by a fellow Australian composer, Nat Barch.

We heard the Gregorian brothers, Slava and Leonard, with that piece called Kindling. Nat Bartsch, the composer there. Now to music from Brahms. And for this next piece is Ave Maria in 1858. He wrote it when he was just 25, and he wanted to write a piece for female voices. While he was in Hamburg, you see, he was a conductor of the women's choir there for a time. And this Ave Maria has a gentle devotional quality, with the young Brahms already showing the rich harmonic language that would become, of course, one of his trademarks. Let's have a listen.

We heard organist John Scott and the Women of Corydon Singers with Brahms's Ave Maria. Talking of Maria, a perfect segue to be able to stand by to hear Maria Moe at the top of the hour. Actually, she's presenting today's day's programme here on RNZ Concert. That's it from me, Andrew Clark, for this week here on Mornings. On Monday's programme next week, I'll give you the chance to win tickets to see Benjamin Britten's monumental war requiem. It's only been performed a couple of times over here, and Auckland Choral have a special concert. You could be going to that if you tune in next week for the details. Also on Tuesday's programme, tickets to give away for the Italian Film Festival. It gets underway in a few places like Hamilton, Napier, Wellington and Auckland. Wherever you are, Thurnie, thanks for listening to the programme. Enjoy the rest of your Thursday. I'll leave you with this piece, a cello arrangement of Debussy's Clair de Lune and the cellists of the Berlin Philharmonic.

0: Coming up on 3 to 7, William Phillipson. He's creating music for a new play called After God. It's by Stuart McKenzie. It's based on his real-life conversations with people from around the globe on life, the universe, and everything. The answer isn't necessarily 42. On 3 to 7, with me, Brian Crump, today on RNZ Concert.
1: Morena, good morning, and a very warm welcome to Concert Days. My name is Maria Moe, and today and tomorrow I'm filling in for Mr. Nick Tipping, or Tick Nipping, as I wanted to say. Wherever he is, I hope he doesn't have ticks nipping at him. Also, today's date feels like a big one, the 1st of October. It really well and truly feels like we're sprinting towards the end of the year. As well as that, it's also World Coffee Day, the UN commemorating that bitter bean juice that so many of us love and basically can't live without, including myself. I probably smash about 2 a day on average. We've also got a couple of birthdays, a happy 77th to André Rieu and a very auspicious 91st to Dame Julie Andrews, my childhood hero. Let's kick off the show with some triumphant Rachmaninoff. André Gavrilov plays the number 6 from Moments Musicaux.

Gee Whiz, talk about a piece for piano. That was pianist Andrei Gavrilov playing Rachmaninoff, the sixth and final movement from the suite Moment Musical. And if you have a look at the piano score, the top of the dynamic range actually goes up to quadruple forte, which you hardly ever see. And I think you say that as fortissimo. Old Mr. Rack trying to deafen us a little bit there. And now we have a poignant moment from Edvard Grieg's Peer Gynt, where Peer Gynt returns home after a long absence, only to find out that it's too late. His mother is dying, and he sits by her side and comforts her with an imaginary, magical sleigh ride. Here's Arze's Death. Stefan Barrett-Dieu conducts the Oslo Camerata.

conductor Stefan Barrett-Dew and the Oslo Camerata with Grieg, Arze's Death from the Peer Gynt Suite. Until very recently, I was under the impression that the viola da gamba is the ancestor of the cello. But turns out they actually belong to two distinct and separate branches of the string instrument family. The cello is the bass member of the violin family, so basically a big violin in a lower register, whereas the viola da gamba is part of the viol family, which have frets, more than four strings, and several other structural differences as well. And I probably had this impression purely because viola da gamba pieces are often played on the cello, like with this next performance. Cellist Daniel Müller-Schott and pianist Angela Hewitt perform Johann Sebastian Bach, Viola da Gamba Sonata No. 2 in D.

Beautiful Viola da Gamba Sonata by Johann Sebastian Bach. That was the number two, performed by cellist Daniel Müller-Schott and pianist Angela Hewitt. If you're a fan of the Studio Ghibli films, you might have heard, well, you will have heard, the music of Joe Hisaishi, who scored their classic films like My Neighbor Totoro, Princess Mononoke, Howl's Moving Castle, and Spirited Away, among many, many others, as well as numerous other anime productions and feature films and his own concert music. His sound is an eclectic mix of jazz, minimalism, and electronic influences with a classical bass, and it's really full of pure and nostalgic melodies that really tug at the heartstrings. His harp concerto was written for and premiered by Emmanuel Cesson in 2024, and Hisaishi said that with this work he wanted to reimagine the expressive possibilities of the instrument. So let's have a listen now. Hisaishi conducts the Royal Philharmonic, joining Emmanuel Cesson.

Joe Hisaishi's Harp Concerto. The soloist was Emmanuel Cezanne with the Royal Philharmonic and the composer himself conducting. We'll be listening to more of Hisaishi's enchanting and cinematic sound world later on, but next, a tribute to the elixir of life, coffee. The UN has declared October 1st, so today, as World Coffee Day, which celebrates everyone involved in your cup, from farmers and producers to roasters and baristas, as well as focusing on fair trade and production practices. Symphonic Chocolates is a work about different types of chocolate, and during its performance, the audience is invited to eat four small chocolates while each movement of the corresponding flavour is being played. My kind of concert. And in the spirit of World Coffee Day, we'll be listening to the fourth movement finale, which is called Coffee-Infused Chocolate, and it's described as being an espresso tempo with a Brazilian flavour.

0: Listening to that made me feel like I was swanning down the street in a musical or something. The fourth movement from Symphonic Chocolates by Maxime Goulet, performed by the Prague Philharmonic Orchestra and conductor Adam Clemens. And that was in honour of World Coffee Day today. Aren't we lucky here in New Zealand that we have such great coffee? You're listening to Days on RNZ Concert with Maria Moe, and coming up ahead, the picturesque countryside expressed by Ludwig van Beethoven with his Symphony No. 6, Pastoral.
1: Tonight, the brilliant Russian cellist Anastasia Korbekina makes her New Zealand debut, playing Shostakovich's witty and dark first cello concerto with the Auckland Philharmonia. That's at the heart of the concert, which also includes music by Grieg and Haydn. The Auckland Philharmonia, live tonight from 7:30 on RNZ Concert.
0: The time has just gone 11 o'clock. Kia ora, you're with Maria Moe on Concert Days. And we've got a lovely string duo next by Antonio Bruni. And the musicians are wife and husband duo, violinist Natalia Lomeko and violist Yuri Zislin. They perform duo concertante in C from Book 4.

Your concertante from Book 4 by Antonio Bruni, violinist Natalia Lomeko and violist Yuri Zislin. Beethoven's Pastoral Symphony, the number 6 in F, is one of his few explicitly programmatic works, the narrative being about spending a day in the countryside and appreciating the beautiful nature. Beethoven described it as more of an expression of feeling than painting, each of the 5 movements evoking a response to the sounds as well as capturing the images and sounds of nature. On the stage, we have Orchestre Révolutionnaire et Romantique with conductor John Elliott Gardner. Enjoy this bucolic journey.

Always a joy to listen to Beethoven's Symphony No. 6, Pastoral, which was performed by Orchestra Révolutionnaire et Romantique and conductor John Elliott Gardner. And that always takes me back to my uni days when I studied the history of Western music lectures with William Dart. And I wonder whether that was the first time I heard it, or maybe just studied it in full. So, memories. Next up is Edward Elgar's Lux Aeterna, which is a vocal arrangement of Nimrod from the Enigma Variations by John Cameron. And it was first performed on Armistice Day by the Voces 8 Ensemble in 2016. And today we'll be listening to a performance by the Handel and Haydn Society Chorus with conductor Gwan Llewellyn.

A hauntingly beautiful performance by the Handel and Haydn Society Chorus with conductor Grant Llewellyn, Lux Aeterna by Edward Elgar. You're listening to Days on Concert with Maria Moe, and we round off our morning with music from the soundtrack to the film Eleanor the Great. Pianist and composer Dustin O'Halloran performs the track Good Morning, and that will take us to the midday news and weather. Days on Concert with Maria Moe will be back in just a few minutes.

0: RNZ News. Te mā tātou, I'm Evie Ashton. Court action is to follow the catastrophic failure of Wellington's Moore Point wastewater treatment plant that sent billions of litres of raw sewage into Cook Strait. Greater Wellington Regional Council has announced it's prosecuting Wellington City Council and Te Aki Wai. The Moore Point plant flooded and failed in February, and a damning report last month blamed long-standing systemic failures of leadership by Wellington City Council, Wellington Water, and the plant's operator, Veolia. Heartland Group shareholders have given the go-ahead for the $620 million takeover of TSB. Heartland shareholders voted on the proposed TSB merger at a special meeting yesterday, with just over 94% of the votes cast in favour. The proposal, which remains subject to conditions, will see TSB merge with the Heartland Bank. Heartland Group Chief Executive Andrew Dixon says it's an important milestone towards bringing together two complementary banks to create a larger, more competitive New Zealand bank. A passenger on a Fly Dubai flight sent into a nosedive by the co-pilot has told Israeli Prime Minister Benjamin Netanyahu how he forced his way into the cockpit and took control of the plane. The co-pilot had stabbed his fellow pilot before sending the plane into a dive, with the aircraft plummeting 17,000 feet in less than 2 minutes. Passenger Yaniv Hahyun was among those who broke into the cockpit and pinned the attacker to the ground before he grabbed the plane's controls. Mr. Hahyun says he pulled the controls backwards to start levelling the aircraft out because it was something he'd seen on the Canadian Air Crash Investigation TV series. The plane was eventually landed in Saudi Arabia by two pilots travelling in the passenger section. And police are investigating an unexplained death in Dunedin overnight. Emergency services were called to Leckhampton Court at about 11 o'clock, where an unresponsive man was found. Police say he was pronounced dead despite efforts to revive him. That's the news. Koina ngā pitupitu kōrero.
1: Coming up on 3 to 7... William Phillipson. He's creating music for a new play called After God. It's by Stuart McKenzie. It's based on his real-life conversations with people from around the globe on life, the universe, and everything. The answer isn't necessarily 42. On 3 to 7, with me, Brian Crump, today on RNZ Concert.
0: Now the forecast on RNZ Concert from Met Service to midnight Friday at Aomere. Northland, Auckland and Coromandel. Cloudy spells and isolated showers. Fine spells increasing tomorrow afternoon. Bay of Plenty, Taupō, Gisborne, Hawke's Bay and Wairarapa. Mainly fine, areas of morning and evening cloud with the odd shower about the ranges. Waikato to Wellington, including Taumaru Nui and Taihape, also Buller, Grey and Westland. Often cloudy with one or two light showers, mainly about the ranges, but long fine spells during the afternoon. Nelson and Marlborough, fine weather. Canterbury, high cloud increasing, scattered rain tomorrow evening. Otago and mainland, Southland, cloudy. Rain spreading north in the morning, then easing to isolated showers and retreating to Southland and Clutha in the afternoon. Fiordland and Rakiura, Stewart Island, periods of rain heavy at times in Fiordland. And Rerekohu, Chatham Islands, partly cloudy. 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
3: Ahi ahi marie, hello and welcome. The time is 4 minutes past 12 and you're with Maria Mo on Concert Days, and I am filling in for Nick Tipping today and tomorrow. Domenico Scarlatti moved to Spain in 1729 and he spent the last 28 years of his life there. And during that time, he came across the guitar, which really transformed his music in a pretty profound way. His keyboard sonatas in particular became really influenced by early folk and flamenco guitar rhythms, textures and Spanish folk harmonies. And they work really well transcribed for the guitar. So let's listen to a performance of Keyboard Sonata in G, performed by guitarist Kyuhi Park.

Domenico Scarlatti, keyboard sonata in G. The transcription was performed on the guitar by Kyuhi Park, and I really enjoyed and appreciated the different colours that she brought out, even in the same kind of phrasing that was repeated. What a joy. Today, the focus of the show is on Japanese composer Joe Hisaishi, whom we featured earlier on the show. And he has had countless projects and pieces throughout his long and celebrated career. But I'm most familiar with his music through his work with Hayao Miyazaki. And I think his scores are a perfect complement to the pure, whimsical and enchanting world of the Studio Ghibli films. Let's listen to three selections. The first is the theme to My Neighbor Totoro, the huge, gentle and fairy forest spirit who has to be one of the cutest Ghibli characters ever. Let's hop on that cat bus together. Hisaishi conducts the Royal Philharmonic.

the utterly adorable theme to My Neighbor Totoro from the film My Neighbor Totoro. Composer and conductor Joe Hisaishi and the Royal Philharmonic. Hisaishi and the Royal Philharmonic perform together again, and the composer jumps on the piano this time. Ask Me Why 2 is a reworking of the main theme music Ask Me Why from the film The Boy and the Heron. And the soundtrack for that won Hisaishi a Golden Globe. And this one might have your heart aching just a little bit.

Ask Me Why 2 by Joe Hisaishi, who was also the pianist performing here with the Royal Philharmonic. And now that I think about it, the previous piece was also with the Royal Philharmonic, and it must be part of the same album. Anyway, there's a YouTube video of them recording this piece live, and it's just beautiful to see. He says she is so sincere and joyous while he plays. So if you want to amp up those fuzzy feelings, go do check it out. Our final Joe Hisaishi tribute is a string quartet version of Ponyo on the Cliff by the Sea from the film Ponyo. And that is a sort of a retelling of the Little Mermaid story, but it expands it into exploring our responsibility towards nature, the importance of developing empathy in childhood, and the joy and pain of growing up. Here's the Vitamin String Quartet.

The Vitamin String Quartet with Punyo on the Cliff by the Sea, from Punyo by Joe Hisaishi. And I hope you enjoyed this Joe Hisaishi tribute today. Such pure and wholesome, beautiful sounds from the Japanese master. Now let's carry on with an Italian master by the name of Antonio Vivaldi. The Berlin Baroque soloists performed Concerto Grosso in D minor.

The Berlin Baroque soloists performing Concerto Grosso in D minor by Antonio Vivaldi. We have another work in the key of D minor, and this time it's by Antonin Dvorak. Here's the first movement from Serenade for Winds. Alexander Schneider conducts the Chamber Orchestra of Europe.

conductor Alexander Schneider and the Chamber Orchestra of Europe with Dvorak and one of his most beautiful works for winds, Serenade in D minor, the first movement. Tchaikovsky's Andante Cantabile was originally the second movement of his string quartet number 1, which was composed in February 1871. And apparently, at a concert which was held in Leo Tolstoy's honour, the author listened to a performance of this work, and this particular movement moved him to tears. And that reaction might have been why Tchaikovsky decided to arrange it as a standalone piece for cello and string orchestra. Here's a performance now by cellist David Chickering, the NZSO, and conductor James Sedaris.

Well, no wonder Leo Tolstoy was reduced to tears after hearing that. That was Tchaikovsky's Andante Cantabile, performed by cellist David Chickering, the NZSO, and conductor James Sedaris. Calliope Dreaming is the contribution from composer Elena Katz-Chernin for the 2009 Dedicated to Haydn Festival, which is written as D2H Festival. And while she was researching for inspiration, she found in a biography that Haydn had wanted to have the slow movement from his own 44th symphony, called the Mourning Symphony, mourning as in grieving, played at his funeral. And so she started off with her inspiration from there. But of course, the creative process always takes you to another place, and the piece evolved to a more joyful kind of stage. And she says that she ended up taking cues more from the finale movement and its vivacious rhythms. The title comes from the image of Calliope, which is one, an instrument made up of steam whistles, and two, the Greek muse of epic poetry. And Katz-Chernin says, while this piece isn't an epic as such, it does have some poetic moments. Here's the Haydn Trio Eisenstadt.

Calliope Dreaming by Lena Ketz-Chernin, performed by the Haydn Trio Eisenstadt. Celebrating her 77th birthday today is Dutch violinist and conductor André Rieu, famous for being the founder of the Johann Strauss Orchestra, who are famous themselves for holding these huge stadium spectacle concerts, playing light-hearted orchestral audience favourites. He's all about that kitsch pageantry and glamour and bringing it to the stage. And he's been likened as the violin Liberace. And, you know, whether you love him or hate him or don't really have an opinion about him, you can't deny that he played a huge part in bringing classical music to the masses. So let's celebrate his birthday today. Here he is with his orchestra performing Romance from the Gadfly by Shostakovich.

Romance from The Gadfly by Dmitri Shostakovich. Him in his one of his rare, very romantic kind of schmaltzy moments. And that was a performance by violinist André Rieu and his orchestra. A happy 77th birthday to Mr. Rieu for today. We had an ode to nature with Beethoven's Pastoral Symphony earlier on, and now we have an ode to the beautiful terrains of St. Andreas in Palm Springs, California. This is Landscapes by Rossano Galante. Christine Keenan conducts the Wind Symphony of Clovis.

0: Tonight, the brilliant Russian cellist Anastasia Korbekina makes her New Zealand debut, playing Shostakovich's witty and dark first cello concerto with the Auckland Philharmonia. That's at the heart of the concert, which also includes music by Grieg and Haydn. The Auckland Philharmonia, live tonight from 7:30 on RNZ Concert.
1: Kia ora. If you've just joined us, welcome. You're with Maria Moe on RNZ Concert Days, and the time is just after 1 o'clock. The last piece we listened to was Landscapes by Rossano Galante, which was inspired by the mountainous terrains of California, performed by the Wind Symphony of Clovis, conducted by Christine Keenan. Next, we have a man who didn't like getting attention but had to deal with it, Johannes Brahms. He wrote his academic festival overture as a gesture of thanks when he was awarded an honorary doctorate in 1879 from the University of Breslau. Now, there's a funny story. A couple of years before that, he had been offered an honorary doctorate from the University of Oxford, but Brahms couldn't be bothered with the sea voyage and making his way over there and dealing with all the crowds and all the fuss. And so he said no. And then this one was actually, he had been nominated by a good friend. So even though he said yes, he wanted to just say, send a note of thanks. Thank you very much. I appreciate it. But his friend, who was a conductor, said, no, you have to write a piece of music. And so came this academic festival overture. And the name is a bit of a joke, and Brahms described it as a boisterous potpourri of student drinking songs, and clearly the focus was more on the festival than the academic aspect. The Christchurch Symphony performs with conductor Luke Dolman.